0: From the capital city, I'm Grace Dumas, and here are the stories we're following this hour. The U.S. Coast Guard is considering homeporting up to two major cutters in Juneau and is asking residents for feedback as part of its environmental review process. The Coast Guard hosted a public open house last night at the Juneau Arts and Culture Center, where residents could learn more about the proposal, ask questions, and submit comments. The discussion included the possibility of stationing the icebreaker Storis and another major cutter at Station Juneau. Earlier this month, the Juneau Assembly passed a resolution supporting the effort, citing the economic and strategic benefit of an expanded Coast Guard presence. The Storis is expected to be fully upgraded and homeported in Juneau by 2029, although significant vessel improvements and roughly $300 million in supporting infrastructure are still in planning stages. One challenge remaining, housing. City leaders are working to address how an estimated 120 crew members and their families could be accommodated amid Juneau's ongoing housing shortage. The Coast Guard says public comments gathered at last night's meeting will help inform its environmental assessment under federal law. Dr. Heidi Pearson returned last month from a seven-week research trip to Portugal and says the International Field Course gave University of Alaska students hands-on experience with dolphins, sea turtles, and seabirds, and an unforgettable encounter with a fin whale.
1: I had 12 UAS biology, marine biology, fisheries majors that came over for 12 days, and we collaborate with a nonprofit there called AIM. And they have a field center where they provide opportunities for students to go out into the field and gain marine mammal research experience.
0: Back home, Pearson leads the Juneau Whale Health Project, a Juneau collaboration studying humpback health, behavior, and population trends. The team uses non-invasive photo ID and drones to measure body condition and occasional suction cup tags and small blubber biopsies to gather hormone and movement data. Pearson says the work began in 2020 to measure effects of reduced vessel traffic during the pandemic and has expanded to long-term monitoring. Researchers worry a developing El Nino and potential marine heat waves could reduce prey and hurt whale recovery.
1: Currently, we're doing some tagging studies and also some drone work to assess various metrics of behavior and health of Juneau's humpback whales.
0: A similar event from 2014 to 2016 coincided with an estimated 25% decline in North Pacific humpbacks. Pearson urges boaters to watch for whale blows, slow down, and give animals space. She also encourages simple steps to reduce ocean plastic and carbon emissions. More on the project, findings, and contact information are available on Juneau Whale Health Project website. A new Alaska history column says the controversy over Senate candidate Dan J. Sullivan's name is part of a much older American political tradition. Historian David Reamer, in a series by Anchorage Daily News, notes that election tactics involving voter confusion, party switching, and candidates with similar names date back centuries. The column points to examples ranging from George Washington distributing alcohol to voters in colonial elections to former Alaska Governor Jay Hammond initially running as an independent despite being a lifelong Republican. The article also recalls Alaska's own history of prominent political families and candidates sharing names, including Sullivan, Begich, and Murkowski. Reamer argues that while voters can sometimes be confused by similar names, the issue is hardly new, and Alaska officials have historically trusted voters to distinguish between candidates. The column comes as courts and election officials have been grappling with the candidacy of Petersburg resident Dan J. Sullivan in this year's U.S. Senate race. Ultimately, the Alaska Supreme Court rejected the state's efforts to disqualify him. Now you're up to date with News of the North. I'm Grace Dumas.
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3: Mainly dry conditions through Thursday. We'll see shower chances increasing Thursday night into Friday. A few sprinkles possible overnight, otherwise mainly cloudy skies and overnight low mid to upper 40s. We may see a few morning sprinkles on Thursday, then partly sunny, a high mid to upper 50s. Showers on Thursday night, upper 40s. Another chance of wet weather on Friday, a high mid to upper 50s. I'm Sitka Media Center meteorologist Sally Russell.
4: ABC News, I'm Michelle Franz. In a dangerous heat dome locked over much of the country this week, workers like Mel McCullins at Jack's Car Wash in Southfield, Michigan, struggled to stay cool with temperatures soaring into the triple digits.
5: I use my towel, spraying myself, very, very extreme heat, very, very hot.
4: Real field temperatures now targeting the East Coast in the triple digits. Philadelphia and New York opening up cooling centers and urging residents and tourists to take precautions as they celebrate the 4th of July festivities. A stunt at the Empire State Building today began with a couple scaling the Empire Spire, where they flew a banner before climbing down, where a proposal took place on a platform. It ended with the daredevils being taken into custody. They're now facing charges. In Venezuela, search and rescue teams continue to search for survivors 1 week after the double earthquake struck. A three-year-old trapped for 6 days, pulled from the rubble. The death toll has risen to more than 2,200. This is ABC News. In Ohio, east of Cincinnati, authorities say 16 children were removed from a home after living in squalor. Police describing those conditions as the worst that they have ever seen. Some of the children had to be hospitalized, authorities say, and were hidden from neighbors. Vinton County Prosecutor William Archer announced the charges against four adult family members.
6: The four defendants were arraigned on 16 counts of second-degree felony, child endangering.
4: Authorities say the defendants were ordered to have no contact with the victims or with one another. Excitement is building in New York City for Taylor Swift and Travis Kelce's possible reported wedding-themed events. A law enforcement official briefed on security plans tells the Associated Press the couple will have their wedding at Madison Square Garden Friday night. I'm Michelle Franzen, ABC News.
7: $5,000. 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

Really happy to be hanging out with you today. Thank you for listening. Hope you're surviving the hump day circus. And we'll get right back to the tunes before real life tries to ask us any more complicated questions. ZZ Top on deck, also Fleetwood Mac. Right now it's Ace of Base.

0: Fleetwood Mac and Landslide. It's Ryan Chase. If you want to guess how smart someone is without ever striking up a conversation, there's a new study that says you might just need to look them dead in the eye. Researchers from Georgia Tech tracked nearly 500 adults, and they found that people with larger baseline pupil sizes at rest consistently scored higher on problem-solving, attention, and memory tests. Scientists believe this eye-to-brain connection is tied to a specific area of the brain that controls focus, meaning your pupils could be giving away your cognitive horsepower before you even speak.
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8: Whoa!

0: was kept in better conditions than the children. It was extremely high presence, I'm sure, of bacterial and human feces. It was just a disgusting scene.
1: Four adults who were there have been arrested, pleaded not guilty to criminal charges. 160 million Americans on alert for life-threatening heat from the Gulf Coast to the Northeast. That heat expected to continue through Saturday. New disclosures show President Trump earned $2.2 billion last year. The president insisting there's no conflict of interest. And the president was in North Dakota for the new Teddy Roosevelt Library. It's a grand opening. It was his first trip on Air Force One, gifted to the U.S. by the Qatari royal family. This is ABC News.
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0: Well, you're never going to believe this, but science says how much you like the way your partner smells can literally make or break your relationship. See, our bodies naturally use scent to subconsciously sniff out a healthy mate with the right genes, which is why sniffing a shirt they wore can instantly melt away your stress when the things are going great. But the wild part is that if the relationship starts going sideways or you lose trust, your brain completely rewires itself. That exact same smell will suddenly make you feel totally stressed and uptight. Experts are actually warning that if you suddenly can't stand your partner's natural scent, that is a massive red flag that things are in deep trouble.
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3: From the capital city, I'm Grace Dumas, and here are the stories we're following this hour. The U.S. Coast Guard is considering homeporting up to two major cutters in Juneau and is asking residents for feedback as part of its environmental review process. The Coast Guard hosted a public open house last night at the Juneau Arts and Culture Center, where residents could learn more about the proposal, ask questions, and submit comments. The discussion included the possibility of stationing the icebreaker Storis and another major cutter at Station Juneau. Earlier this month, the Juneau Assembly passed a resolution supporting the effort, citing the economic and strategic benefit of an expanded Coast Guard presence. The Storis is expected to be fully upgraded and homeported in Juneau by 2029, although significant vessel improvements and roughly $300 million in supporting infrastructure are still in planning stages. One challenge remaining, housing. City leaders are working to address how an estimated 120 crew members and their families could be accommodated amid Juneau's ongoing housing shortage. The Coast Guard says public comments gathered at last night's meeting will help inform its environmental assessment under federal law. Dr. Heidi Pearson returned last month from a seven-week research trip to Portugal and says the international field course gave University of Alaska students hands-on experience with dolphins, sea turtles, and seabirds, and an unforgettable encounter with a fin whale.
4: I had 12 UAS biology, marine biology, fisheries majors that came over for 12 days, and we collaborate with a nonprofit there called AIM. And they have a field center where they provide opportunities for students to go out into the field and gain marine mammal research experience.
3: Back home, Pearson leads the Juneau Whale Health Project, a Juneau collaboration studying humpback health, behavior, and population trends. The team uses non-invasive photo ID and drones to measure body condition and occasional suction cup tags and small blubber biopsies to gather hormone and movement data. Pearson says the work began in 2020 to measure effects of reduced vessel traffic during the pandemic and has expanded to long-term monitoring. Researchers worry a developing El Nino and potential marine heat waves could reduce prey and hurt whale recovery.
4: Currently, we're doing some tagging studies and also some drone work to assess various metrics of behavior and health of Juneau's humpback whales.
3: A similar event from 2014 to 2016 coincided with an estimated 25% decline in North Pacific humpbacks. Pearson urges boaters to watch for whale blows, slow down, and give animals space. She also encourages simple steps to reduce ocean plastic and carbon emissions. More on the project, findings, and contact information are available on Juneau Whale Health Project website. A new Alaska history column says the controversy over Senate candidate Dan J. Sullivan's name is part of a much older American political tradition. Historian David Reamer, in a series by Anchorage Daily News, notes that election tactics involving voter confusion, party switching, and candidates with similar names date back centuries. The column points to examples ranging from George Washington distributing alcohol to voters in colonial elections to former Alaska Governor Jay Hammond initially running as an independent despite being a lifelong Republican. The article also recalls Alaska's own history of prominent political families and candidates sharing names, including Sullivan, Begich, and Murkowski. Reamer argues that while voters can sometimes be confused by similar names, the issue is hardly new, and Alaska officials have historically trusted voters to distinguish between candidates. The column comes as courts and election officials have been grappling with the candidacy of Petersburg resident Dan J. Sullivan in this year's U.S. Senate race. Ultimately, the Alaska Supreme Court rejected the state's efforts to disqualify him.
5: Now you're up to date with News of the North. I'm Grace Dumas.
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6: Mainly dry conditions through Thursday. We'll see shower chances increasing Thursday night into Friday. A few sprinkles possible overnight, otherwise mainly cloudy skies and overnight low mid to upper 40s. We may see a few morning sprinkles on Thursday, then partly sunny, a high mid to upper 50s. Showers on Thursday night, upper 40s. Another chance of wet weather on Friday, a high mid to upper 50s. I'm Sitka Media Center meteorologist Sally Russell.
7: ABC News, I'm Dave Packer. Officials say it was the worst they've ever seen. 16 children rescued from deplorable conditions, age range, infancy to teenager. Benton County Sheriff Ryan Kane.
8: Most of our livestock was kept in better conditions than the children. It was extremely high presence, I'm sure, of bacterial and human feces. It was just a disgusting scene.
7: Four adults who were there have been arrested, pleaded not guilty to criminal charges. 160 million Americans on alert for life-threatening heat from the Gulf Coast to the Northeast. That heat expected to continue through Saturday. New disclosures show President Trump earned $2.2 billion last year. The president insisting there's no conflict of interest. And the president was in North Dakota for the new Teddy Roosevelt Library. Its grand opening. It was his first trip on Air Force One, gifted to the U.S. by the Qatari royal family. This is ABC News. The Justice Department and more than a dozen states have reached a proposed settlement with three major egg producers accused of scheming to drive up prices.
9: The companies have not admitted any wrongdoing under the settlement, instead blaming the high prices on the pandemic and the bird flu outbreak. As part of the agreement, they'll pay the states a total of $3.3 million and donate 53 million eggs to food banks and community organizations. Some agriculture advocacy groups say that doesn't go far enough, saying consumers paid record prices while dominant egg producers reported extraordinary profits.
7: ABC's Sophie Flay. The Pac-12 men's and women's basketball tournaments will return to Las Vegas as part of the official relaunch of the conference with seven new members. Boise State, Colorado State, Fresno State, Gonzaga, San Diego State, Texas State, and Utah State. The Pac-12 previously played in Las Vegas before an exodus of teams threatened its future. Dave Packer, ABC News.
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13: 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Sitka.

Well, thanks for making us a part of your Wednesday. Let's keep things simple. Enjoy the tunes. Count down the minutes till it's socially acceptable to change into clothes with an elastic waistband. We'll get there soon.

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0: Jackson Brown, Somebody's Baby. It's Ryan Chase. If you've ever woken up with a massive hangover and a phone full of texts that you completely regret sending, you probably have a few bad memories involving cheap tequila shots. Well, apparently the real problem is that we have been drinking the liquid gold all wrong by slamming it back out of a basic shot glass. See, if you want to elevate your next happy hour, you should actually be pouring it into a specialized tequila flute, which is designed to direct those rich aromas straight to your nose, while the stem keeps your hands warm from ruining the temperature of the liquor. Now, don't worry if your bar cart isn't that fancy yet, because a standard champagne flute works as a perfect substitute to instantly make your pregame feel like a luxury experience.
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0: Hootie and the Blowfish, only want to be with you. It's Ryan Chase. You probably heard plenty of stories about people trying to break out of prison, but three guys in Memphis, they just flipped the script in the most embarrassing way possible. They say the trio rolled up to the Shelby County Penal Farm at 2 in the morning, decked out in all black gear, loaded down with bags packed to the brim with drugs, cell phones, and vapes. After cutting through a barbed wire fence to hand off the contraband to the inmates, their little operation was totally busted by the deputies, who arrested two on the scene, and they tracked down their getaway driver shortly after. Well, now all three are facing serious charges, meaning they finally got exactly what they wanted, a first-class ticket inside the jail.
1: ABC News, I'm Dave Packer. Nearly half the country's under a heat dome with triple-digit feels-like temperatures on the way for the 4th. In New York, Mayor Zoran Mamdani.
2: We are expecting incredibly hot temperatures. We are talking about a level of heat that the city has not seen in more than a decade.
1: A daredevil couple picked an awfully hot day to scale the mast of the Empire State Building today. They got to the top, came down to a platform and proposed, and were arrested shortly after. President Trump making billions since he returned to the White House. $2.2 billion last year alone. Over $1 billion of that from his crypto ventures. The president visiting North Dakota today for the opening of the Teddy Roosevelt Library. His ride, the new Air Force One, gifted by the Qatari royals. The worst they've ever seen, say authorities. 16 children discovered in squalor in a Vinton County, Ohio home, ages infancy to teen. Four people are facing multiple felony charges for child endangerment. This is ABC News.
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0: Janet Jackson, When I Think of You. It's Ryan Chase. Thanks for hanging out with us. Got some more great tunes for you Wednesday. How about Billy Joel on deck? Also Foreigner and Sheila E. next.
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1: ABC News, I'm Dave Packer. Nearly half the country's under a heat dome with triple-digit feels-like temperatures on the way for the 4th. In New York, Mayor Zoran Mamdani.
2: We are expecting incredibly hot temperatures. We are talking about a level of heat that this city has not seen in more than a decade.
1: A daredevil couple picked an awfully hot day to scale the mast of the Empire State Building today. They got to the top, came down to a platform and proposed, and were arrested shortly after. President Trump making billions since he returned to the White House, $2.2 billion last year alone, over a billion of that from his crypto ventures. The president visiting North Dakota today for the opening of the Teddy Roosevelt Library. His ride, the new Air Force One, gifted by the Qatari royals. The worst they've ever seen, say authorities. 16 children discovered in squalor in a Vinton County, Ohio home, ages infancy to teen. Four people are facing multiple felony charges for child endangerment. This is ABC News. Painful. That's how former Transportation Secretary Pete Buttigieg describes a swatting incident against his family that led to his twin four-year-olds being separated for a day while he was questioned.
3: The most important thing going forward is we just cannot allow our politics to keep moving in this direction. This can't be treated as something that is just something you accept, something you take on when you choose to go into public service. Who would go into public service?
1: Buttigieg telling Good Morning America that the caller alleged he committed a crime against his kids while in an Alabama community that he's never been to. May was a blockbuster jobs month, but June, not so much.
4: The employment report from payroll processor ADP found that 98,000 jobs were added to the economy last month, down from 122,000 the month before, and well below the anticipated 110,000. The highest number of new positions were in businesses with fewer than 20 employees.
1: That's ABC's Jim Ryan. I'm Dave Packer, ABC News.
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Hey, thanks for hanging out with us today. Hope the week is treating you right and that you're currently planning on an incredibly low-effort dinner that involves a paper plate and zero actual cooking. Let's hope so. I'm Ryan Chase. Coming up, Matthew Wilder and Taylor Dane. Right now, it's Green Day.

0: Taylor Day and Tell It to My Heart. I'm Ryan Chase. Now, tons of parents love using social media to share every milestone with relatives all over, but there is a growing counter movement now. It's arguing that kids are being saddled with these permanent digital footprints without their consent. Now, of course, it feels like a harmless, funny video today. Well, that could easily turn into future embarrassment or a cybersecurity risk or fuel for data brokers down the road. It's gotten to the point where sharenting has sparked massive privacy and safety debates, with some parents choosing to blur their toddlers' faces entirely, while others build these massive online brands around them. So where do you draw the line between keeping grandma updated and totally oversharing your kid's life?
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2: The Sitka annual Old Unique Car and Tiny Truck 4th of July Parade meets at Whale Park at 10 a.m. for an on-time departure. Come a bit early. The route is new this year due to construction on Lake Street. We will have handouts for the route. The route is basically the same with a few changes off of Edgecombe Drive. We will go out to the wreck and turn around and back to town. Invite your friends with old cars to come join the parade. Questions, Jeff, 747-4821.
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0: Loving, touching, squeezing. It's Ryan Chase. There is a brand new survey that found nearly one in five Americans shamelessly judge people based entirely on their first name. So you might want to brace yourself if your name happens to be Karen or Chad. Unsurprisingly, Karen was the absolute runaway winner for carrying the most negative cultural baggage, while Chad took a distant second place as the ultimate internet stereotype. Meanwhile, a lot of us apparently are having a total identity crisis, as 20% of people admitted they hate their own name so much they would legally change it to something else in a heartbeat if they had the chance.
1: ABC News, I'm Dave Packer. Nearly half the country's under a heat dome with triple-digit feels-like temperatures on the way for the 4th. In New York, Mayor Zoran Mamdani.
2: We are expecting incredibly hot temperatures. We are talking about a level of heat that this city has not seen in more than a decade.
1: A daredevil couple picked an awfully hot day to scale the mast of the Empire State Building today. They got to the top, came down to a platform and proposed, and were arrested shortly after. President Trump making billions since he returned to the White House, $2.2 billion last year alone. Over $1 billion of that from his crypto ventures. The president visiting North Dakota today for the opening of the Teddy Roosevelt Library. His ride, the new Air Force One, gifted by the Qatari royals. The worst they've ever seen, say authorities. 16 children discovered in squalor in a Vinton County, Ohio home, ages infancy to teen. Four people are facing multiple felony charges for child endangerment. This is ABC News.
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0: Bruce Springsteen, Born in the USA. It's Ryan Chase. If you're looking for a dessert that sounds like an absolute dare, you've got to see what's going viral in Japan right now. There's a roadside rest stop that's breaking the internet this summer by serving up vanilla soft serve ice cream topped with actual fresh harvested raw oysters and a drizzle of soy sauce. Sounds like a total crime against sweets, but people who have actually braved the trip, they swear the sweet, briny, and savory umami explosion surprisingly works. So would you ever be adventurous enough to try a seafood sundae like that, or are you sticking strictly to chocolate chips?
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2: Mainly dry conditions through Thursday. We'll see shower chances increasing Thursday night into Friday. A few sprinkles possible overnight, otherwise mainly cloudy skies and overnight low mid to upper 40s. We may see a few morning sprinkles on Thursday, then partly sunny, a high mid to upper 50s. Showers on Thursday night, upper 40s. Another chance of wet weather on Friday, a high mid to upper 50s. I'm Sitka Media Center meteorologist Sally Russell.
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2: ABC News, I'm Dave Packer. 11 people said to be injured after a massive overnight Russian strike on Ukraine's capital, Kyiv. A 9-story building collapsed, people trapped inside. The daredevil couple who climbed to the top of the Empire State Building and unfurled a banner on top of its spire this afternoon and proposed found love in the air. They found handcuffs on the ground.
3: The two climbers from the Empire State Building are facing multiple charges. They broke into a secure area, squirreled up that spire, endangered themselves and others, and raised alarms in a city already on high alert. It was quite the spectacle. It also broke the law.
2: ABC's Aaron Katursky. Police identified them as Russian nationals. 16 children from 8 months old to 18 years old have been rescued from a small home in Hamden, Ohio. Authorities say they were found living in deplorable conditions. Four people are facing multiple felony charges for child endangerment. National Hurricane Center says Tropical Storm Douglas has formed in the Pacific. No threat to land. This is ABC News. The Trump administration is suing California and Virginia over new state laws that restrict the sale of semi-automatic firearms. New York City's ready for a weekend of America 250 events that includes tall ships, Navy vessels, and the Macy's 4th of July fireworks. That's on top of the World Cup and whatever's happening at Madison Square Garden. NYPD Commissioner Jessica Tisch says thousands of officers will be deployed.
4: There are no known specific or credible threats to this year's celebrations. Our intelligence division, our joint terrorism task force, and our counterterrorism teams continue to monitor every possible lead, both domestic and international, in real time.
2: Tisch says the NYPD will also have a detail at MSG, but didn't go into specifics. Canada set to compete in the Eurovision Song Contest for the first time next year. It's the first new country to enter Eurovision since Australia in 2015. Eurovision's next stop is Bulgaria in May 2027. Dave Packer, ABC News.
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Hey, thanks for tuning in today. There's nothing better than some good music to get you through a Wednesday afternoon. Am I right? Mostly because songs don't ask you to unmute your microphone or share your screen.

0: Tone Loc, Wild Thing, it's Ryan Chase. If you want to guess how smart somebody is without ever having to strike up an awkward conversation, you might just need to look them dead in the eye. They recently tracked 500 people, and they found that having larger baseline pupils at rest is actually linked to higher problem-solving skills, along with better attention control and a stronger memory. Scientists think this means your eyes are directly wired to the area of the brain that regulates intense focus. So your pupils might be giving away your actual cognitive horsepower to anyone paying attention.
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0: Rick Springfield, Don't Talk to Strangers. It's Ryan Chase. You're never going to guess where the wealthiest people are doing most of their grocery shopping. New survey found that Costco is actually their absolute top choice over fancy specialty stores. Turns out 11% of rich households do the bulk of their shopping there. And they're spending a fortune, too, over half dropping more than $150 a week compared to the most middle and lower income families who usually spend under $100. So the next time you're fighting for a parking spot at Costco just to score a deal on bulk paper towels, just look around because you're officially rubbing elbows with the high budget crowd.
1: ABC News, I'm Dave Packer. 11 people said to be injured after a massive overnight Russian strike on Ukraine's capital, Kyiv. A 9-story building collapsed, people trapped inside. The daredevil couple who climbed to the top of the Empire State Building and unfurled a banner on top of its spire this afternoon and proposed found love in the air, and they found handcuffs on the ground.
2: The two climbers from the Empire State Building are facing multiple charges. They broke into a secure area, squirreled up that spire, endangered themselves and others, and raised alarms in a city already on high alert. It was quite the spectacle. It also broke the law.
1: ABC's Aaron Katursky. Police identified them as Russian nationals. 16 children from 8 months old to 18 years old have been rescued from a small home in Hamden, Ohio. Authorities say they were found living in deplorable conditions. 4 people are facing multiple felony charges for child endangerment. National Hurricane Center says Tropical Storm Douglas has formed in the Pacific. No threat to land. This is ABC News.
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Talking Heads, and she was. I'm Ryan Chase. Hey, it turns out your nose might actually know your relationship status before your brain does. Science now says how much you dig your partner's scent can literally make or break your future together. See, when things are going amazing, your body subconsciously uses their smell to confirm your great genetic match, which is why hugging their old t-shirt can instantly tank your stress levels after a rough day.

0: But the wild part is that if the romance starts toxic spiraling or you lose trust, your brain completely rewires its chemistry, suddenly making that exact same scent trigger your anxiety and make your skin crawl. Relationship experts are saying that if you suddenly find yourself grossed out by their natural smell, it's not just a passing phase. It's a massive biological red flag that things are officially on the rocks.
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2: Mainly dry conditions through Thursday. We'll see shower chances increasing Thursday night into Friday. A few sprinkles possible overnight, otherwise mainly cloudy skies and overnight low mid to upper 40s. We may see a few morning sprinkles on Thursday, then partly sunny, a high mid to upper 50s. Showers on Thursday night, upper 40s. Another chance of wet weather on Friday, a high mid to upper 50s. I'm Sitka Media Center meteorologist Sally Russell.
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1: ABC News, I'm Dave Packer. Desperate rescue efforts continue in Venezuela. A week after back-to-back earthquakes, the death toll has reached nearly 2,300. With little government help, many families are digging with their own hands to find loved ones. 12-year-old Carlos was rescued after 5 days. His cousin, Mayra Herdina, in Miami, calling it a miracle.
2: There's all this bittersweet feeling of happiness because he's alive, but also knowing there's people still there calling out for help.
1: Authorities in Ohio say it was the worst they've ever seen. 16 children found in squalor in one home in Vinton County, east of Cincinnati. 4 people facing multiple felony charges for child endangerment. 2 people climbing to the top of the spire at the Empire State Building today where they proposed. Now they're facing a long list of charges. The U.S. men's national team made history tonight at the World Cup, beating Bosnia and Herzegovina 2-0. It's the first time that the U.S. has moved on from the first knockout round since the beginning of 2022. This is ABC News. Sony, starting in January 2028, will stop making physical discs for PlayStation consoles, citing shifting trends and consumer preference. For those in California, free nectarines.
3: On a small orchard in Reedley, California, third-generation farmer Cesar Mora is calling on anybody who wants his nectarines to show up and pick what they want.
4: And I should be picking them right now, but I'm not.
3: Mora is being sued by a large agricultural company for allegedly breaking his contract with them and selling his nectarines to a competing company. He says he had to do it.
5: I was never able to get a return or make any money, really. I was farming at a cost.
3: He's been ordered to stop selling his nectarines, and now he's telling anybody who wants them to show up and take his crop before it goes bad. This week, thousands of people have shown up to pick nectarines. Alex Stone, ABC News.
1: The Motown Museum in Detroit is undergoing a $75 million expansion that's slated to open in 2027. It'll include a theater, recording studio, and more. Dave Packer, ABC News.
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All of your favorite music in one spot with me, Madison. What am I playing next? You never know. Could be Billy Joel. You may be wrong, but you may be right.

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0: Hello, welcome. It is officially July, July 1st. Today is International Joke Day. I'm sure you can think of a few of those. I can never think of a joke when I actually need one. It's also Ginger Snap Day. I think I'm doing a terrible job as a parent because I have not introduced my children to the original Ginger Snaps, the real one with the crunch, the hard ones, not the Archway, the soft cookies. Ginger Snaps, a little bit of milk. Is there anything more nostalgic?
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0: I know, you have been losing sleep trying to figure out if LeBron James is going to play another year in the NBA. Such a coincidence, in 2018, that's when he signed his contract, the same week with the Lakers. Remember, he played with the Cavaliers, he moved to the Lakers, and then this week he announced, I'm done. Nope, no more Lakers for me. He still plans to play, but of course, if you ask him, he probably still plans to play with his grandchildren, don't you think?
1: ABC News, I'm Dave Packer. Desperate rescue efforts continue in Venezuela, where a week after back-to-back earthquakes, the death toll has reached nearly 2,300. With little government help, many families are digging with their own hands to find loved ones. 12-year-old Carlos was rescued after 5 days. His cousin, Mayra Herdina, in Miami, calling it a miracle.
2: There's all this bittersweet feeling of happiness because he's alive, but also knowing there's people still there calling out for help.
1: Authorities in Ohio say it was the worst they've ever seen. 16 children found in squalor in one home in Vinton County, east of Cincinnati. 4 people facing multiple felony charges for child endangerment. 2 people climbing to the top of the spire at the Empire State Building today, where they proposed. Now they're facing a long list of charges. The U.S. men's national team made history tonight at the World Cup, beating Bosnia and Herzegovina 2-0. It's the first time that the U.S. has moved on from the first knockout round since the beginning of 2022. This is ABC News.
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0: Halfway through the week, we can do this, friends. Madison June hanging out with you, celebrating the Sony Walkman. It was introduced back in 1979. Get this, it sold for $200. Do you remember the original Walkman? Whether it had a cassette tape in it, maybe you had the Discman. That came out a little bit later. It really changed the way that we consume music.
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2: Mainly dry conditions through Thursday. We'll see shower chances increasing Thursday night into Friday. A few sprinkles possible overnight, otherwise mainly cloudy skies and overnight low mid to upper 40s. We may see a few morning sprinkles on Thursday, then partly sunny, a high mid to upper 50s. Showers on Thursday night, upper 40s. Another chance of wet weather on Friday, a high mid to upper 50s. I'm Sitka Media Center meteorologist Sally Russell.
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1: ABC News, I'm Dave Packard. 160 million Americans in the danger zone for life-threatening heat. ABC's Rhiannon Alley with the scorching temperatures for America's 250th birthday.
2: D.C. feeling like 110, Philly 107, and Syracuse feeling like 111 degrees. New York City's heat index 102 degrees. Just north of New York City, a group of nearly 20 ROTC cadets on their way home from camp rushed to hospitals after their bus lost AC in Goshen, New York.
1: A death-defying publicity stunt. Two people in masks climbing to the very top of the Empire State Building spire today, unfurling a peace banner at 1,450 feet in the air as the world watched, getting engaged, then getting arrested. 16 children rescued from a small Ohio home living in deplorable conditions. Held in a 12-by-12 room for the last 4 years, the youngest child 18 months old, children's parents and grandparents arrested. This is ABC News. The CDC reports a record number of West Nile virus cases for this time of year. A new law taking effect in California concerns sell-by dates on food.
3: Many of us throw out food when it ages beyond the sell-by date, but food companies say that date does not mean the product has gone bad or that it's unsafe to eat, but it's an indicator to stores so they know peak freshness. It can confuse consumers, and now as part of a new law here in California, sell-by labels are illegal on food packaging. Now, food manufacturers and retailers will have to use standardized wording of best if used by for peak quality and use by labels for product safety if a product cannot be consumed after that date. Alex Stone, ABC News, Los Angeles.
1: Actor Danny Glover revealing he's living with Alzheimer's disease. The Lethal Weapon star telling NBC News that he's seen a decline in his speech, movements, and memory since he was diagnosed in 2023. Dave Packer, ABC News.
4: That'll be $84.52.
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There's a guy who can perform all night long. Lionel Richie getting down with you on a Wednesday. He's still outperforming. I don't know how these guys do it. Tell you the stamina. If I could have just a little bit of their energy, maybe it's energy drinks, maybe it's something else. I don't know. Who are we to judge? Here's the Cars.

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0: 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Holiday weekend is upon us, and it is officially July, which means not only National Grilling Month, but Fireworks Safety Month. 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

0: Nobody else is playing that, just us. You're going to hear the biggest variety of music. Shout out to the ebook. Michael Hart was the creator of the ebook. He graduated from the University of Illinois, created the ebook on July 4th in 1971. So it turns 55 this year. Can you believe that? I don't really like ebooks. I know, don't come for me. It's something about holding a real book and that new book smell, even the library book smell that I prefer. What about you?
1: ABC News, I'm Dave Packard. 160 million Americans in the danger zone for life-threatening heat. ABC's Rhiannon Alley with the scorching temperatures for America's 250th birthday.
2: D.C. feeling like 110, Philly 107, and Syracuse feeling like 111 degrees. New York City's heat index 102 degrees. Just north of New York City, a group of nearly 20 ROTC cadets on their way home from camp rushed to hospitals after their bus lost AC in Goshen, New York.
1: A death-defying publicity stunt. Two people in masks climbing to the very top of the Empire State Building spire today, unfurling a peace banner at 1,450 feet in the air as the world watched, getting engaged, then getting arrested. 16 children rescued from a small Ohio home living in deplorable conditions. Held in a 12-by-12 room for the last 4 years, the youngest child 18 months old, children's parents and grandparents arrested. This is ABC News.
3: That'll be $84.52.
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That was Josh Fortenberry from Juneau, Alaska, featured on Southeast Sound. 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

0: Raise your hand if you love wearing flip-flops. 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
2: Mainly dry conditions through Thursday. We'll see shower chances increasing Thursday night into Friday. A few sprinkles possible overnight, otherwise mainly cloudy skies and overnight low mid to upper 40s. We may see a few morning sprinkles on Thursday, then partly sunny, a high mid to upper 50s. Showers on Thursday night, upper 40s. Another chance of wet weather on Friday, a high mid to upper 50s. I'm Sitka Media Center meteorologist Sally Russell.
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1: ABC News, I'm Dave Packer. A horrific discovery inside of an Ohio home where officials say 16 children are rescued from deplorable conditions. Benton County Prosecutor William Archer.
2: We are asking for temporary custody to Job and Family Services. The children are safe. They have been placed. We have some other issues we're still dealing with for their safety, but they are currently in a good situation and are being protected.
1: Four adults who were there have been arrested and pleaded not guilty to criminal charges. President Trump taking his new Air Force One on its maiden flight as he's facing questions about his personal income. A mandatory financial disclosure showing in his first year back in office, Trump pulled in $2.2 billion in income. Two people in masks climbing to the very top of the Empire State Building spire today. The man and woman arrested when they came down. The U.S. men's national team headed for the Route of 16 in the World Cup after a shutout Wednesday night. Dave, this is ABC News. Speculation is only growing over what could be happening at Madison Square Garden this week.
3: Crews at New York Madison Square Garden are intensely unloading equipment in anticipation for the event of the summer. A law enforcement official briefed on the matter, telling the Associated Press global superstar Taylor Swift and Super Bowl champion Travis Kelce will have their wedding Friday night in that arena. The event is for about 1,000 people and is a 12-hour party beginning with a cocktail hour at 4 o'clock Friday afternoon and scheduled to last until about 4 a.m. Saturday morning.
1: ABC's Morgan Norwood. Tropical storm Douglas has formed in the Pacific Ocean, but the National Hurricane Center says it poses no threat to land. Chinese tech giant Alibaba will pay $600 million to resolve a dispute with the federal government over allegations that it sold and imported illegal pharmaceuticals, controlled substances, regulated chemicals, and pill-making equipment into the U.S. Dave Packer, ABC News.
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Michael Jackson rocking your radio. The number one biopic in the world. Number one, finally beat Oppenheimer, is the Michael biopic. So if you get a chance this holiday weekend, make sure to watch it. It's on all of your streaming devices. Crowded House, it's up now by request.

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0: Beer cans all over the place, kegs too. I am not talking about a frat party. No, this was the scene in Salisbury, Connecticut, Monday morning. All over the expressway. A semi-truck overturned, spilling tons of Michelob Ultra beer all over the road. It remained closed for hours while the crews were cleaning it up. I wonder if people just jumped out of their cars to try to fill their trunks for the weekend.
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3: The Sitka annual Old Unique Car and Tiny Truck 4th of July Parade meets at Whale Park at 10 a.m. for an on-time departure. Come a bit early. The route is new this year due to construction on Lake Street. We will have handouts for the route. The route is basically the same with a few changes off of Edgecombe Drive. We will go out to the wreck and turn around and back to town. Invite your friends with old cars to come join the parade. Questions, Jeff, 747-4821.
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0: Hey, Madison June, hanging out with you, playing all of our favorite tunes, reminding you that Elle drops on Prime Video today. Yes, this is executive produced by Reese Witherspoon. It's the prequel to Legally Blonde. Where are my millennials at? Come on, everyone loved Legally Blonde. That was such an iconic movie, and now you can follow Elle Woods in the entire storyline before the movie. Again, Prime Video, I'm going to be watching.
1: ABC News, I'm Dave Packer. The heat is on. More than half the country experiencing extreme temperatures. The forecast calling for the hottest 4th of July holiday in more than 15 years. President Trump making billions since he returned to the White House, $2.2 billion last year alone. We asked him about the financial windfall, and the president insisted none of it was a conflict of interest.
2: Well, you know why I'm profiting? Because the stock market's going up. Everybody's profiting. If you have a 401k, how's your 401k done?
1: The worst they've ever seen, say authorities. 16 children discovered in squalor in a Vinton County, Ohio home. Ages, infancy to teen, four people facing multiple felony charges for child endangerment. Millions watched that brazen stunt Wednesday at the top of New York's Empire State Building. Two people climbing to the very top of the mast, proposing and arrested when they came down. Police say the Russian nationals living in New Jersey are facing a long list of charges. This is ABC News.
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0: Shout out to you if you are hosting this weekend, making all of the lists, trying to make sure you've got the beverages and cleaning your baseboards. You got the firewood, all of the things. Everyone wants to have a plan this weekend. And if you're the one hosting, hats off to you. That's my mom. She's the one hosting. I will help, though. I will help clean up. Madison June is my name. Make sure you're taking us with you all weekend long. We are the soundtrack. We've got the ultimate playlist for your party.
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2: Mainly dry conditions through Thursday. We'll see shower chances increasing Thursday night into Friday. A few sprinkles possible overnight. Otherwise, mainly cloudy skies. An overnight low mid to upper 40s. We may see a few morning sprinkles on Thursday, then partly sunny, a high mid to upper 50s. Showers on Thursday night, upper 40s. Another chance of wet weather on Friday, a high mid to upper 50s. I'm Sitka Media Center meteorologist Sally Russell.
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1: ABC News, I'm Dave Packer. The heat is on. More than half the country experiencing extreme temperatures. The forecast calling for the hottest 4th of July holiday in more than 15 years. President Trump making billions since he returned to the White House, $2.2 billion last year alone. We asked him about the financial windfall, and the president insisted none of it was a conflict of interest.
2: Well, you know why I'm profiting? Because the stock market's going up. Everybody's profiting. If you have a 401k, how's your 401k done?
1: The worst they've ever seen, say authorities. 16 children discovered in squalor in a Vinton County, Ohio home. Ages, infancy to teen, four people facing multiple felony charges for child endangerment. Millions watched that brazen stunt Wednesday at the top of New York's Empire State Building. Two people climbing to the very top of the mast, proposing and arrested when they came down. Police say the Russian nationals living in New Jersey are facing a long list of charges. This is ABC News. New details on the emergency landing of a United flight Tuesday.
3: In audio from ATC.com, you can hear the pilots of the United Express flight operated by Mesa Airlines saying a passenger tried to open the cabin door in flight.
4: Yeah, we have a belligerent passenger trying to open the cabin door. We have passengers trying to get him secured in a seat right now.
3: New court documents say the suspect had been drinking before the flight and was detoxing from methamphetamine. In fact, they say he was on his way to rehab in Houston. The man allegedly called 911 while the plane was taking off, telling the operator to stop the aircraft. And then he allegedly charged forward as passengers restrained him. He was ultimately held down until the plane landed back in Indianapolis. Alex Stone, ABC News.
1: The U.S. Forest Service says a novice climber was rescued from Mount Shasta after falling 1,500 feet down the California mountain. They say she suffered a fractured ankle and other injuries consistent with a fall down a mountain. Dave Packer, ABC News.
5: That'll be $84.52.
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0: Cause I gotta have faith. Ooh, I gotta have faith. Cause I gotta have faith.
1: You gotta have faith. You sure do. Madison June is my name. I was very humbled by a quote recently. I wanted to share it with you. If everyone in the world wrote down their problems and put them in a hat, would you risk grabbing one or keeping yours? Sometimes what you're dealing with seems very heavy, but you gotta have faith and you gotta live in gratitude. I probably wouldn't swap mine. I'd probably just keep my own problems.

0: He was such an iconic actor, Gene Wilder. Oh, the voice, the face, his memory lives on, and he's actually back. Well, kind of. His voice is being revived for a Netflix show by AI. Yep, 11 Labs is going to recreate his voice. It's an unscripted reality show called Wonka the Golden Ticket. It was developed in cooperation with his estate, so his family and friends must be okay with this. The show, it's going to be a reality show about people getting golden tickets, competing in challenges inspired by Willy Wonka. One of the original Oompa Loompas will also join the show. How do you feel about this? It's kind of creepy.
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0: We are so close to the 4th of July, honoring the 250th anniversary of America. In its founding, of course, Americans were asked to weigh in on what they think stands out most about our country. The biggest thing, best thing about America is the people. That's what everyone says, followed by land, resources, and climate, and our economic system. I have to agree. For me, it's the people, like you.
1: ABC News, I'm Dave Packer. The heat is on. More than half the country experiencing extreme temperatures. The forecast calling for the hottest 4th of July holiday in more than 15 years. President Trump making billions since he returned to the White House, $2.2 billion last year alone. We asked him about the financial windfall, and the president insisted none of it was a conflict of interest.
2: Well, you know why I'm profiting? Because the stock market's going up. Everybody's profiting. If you have a 401k, how's your 401k done?
1: The worst they've ever seen, say authorities. 16 children discovered in squalor in a Vinton County, Ohio home. Ages, infancy to teen, four people facing multiple felony charges for child endangerment. Millions watched that brazen stunt Wednesday at the top of New York's Empire State Building. Two people climbing to the very top of the mast, proposing and arrested when they came down. Police say the Russian nationals living in New Jersey are facing a long list of charges. This is ABC News.
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2: Mainly dry conditions through Thursday. We'll see shower chances increasing Thursday night into Friday. A few sprinkles possible overnight, otherwise mainly cloudy skies and overnight low mid to upper 40s. We may see a few morning sprinkles on Thursday, then partly sunny, a high mid to upper 50s. Showers on Thursday night, upper 40s. Another chance of wet weather on Friday, a high mid to upper 50s. I'm Sitka Media Center meteorologist Sally Russell.
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1: ABC News, I'm Dave Packer. A horrific discovery inside of an Ohio home where officials say 16 children are rescued from deplorable conditions. Benton County Prosecutor William Archer.
2: We are asking for temporary custody to Job and Family Services. The children are safe. They have been placed. We have some other issues we're still dealing with for their safety, but they are currently in a good situation and are being protected.
1: Four adults who were there have been arrested and pleaded not guilty to criminal charges. President Trump taking his new Air Force One on its maiden flight as he's facing questions about his personal income. A mandatory financial disclosure showing in his first year back in office, Trump pulled in $2.2 billion in income. Two people in masks climbing to the very top of the Empire State Building spire today. The man and woman arrested when they came down. The U.S. men's national team headed for the route of 16 in the World Cup after a shutout Wednesday night. Dave, this is ABC News. Speculation is only growing over what could be happening at Madison Square Garden this week.
3: Crews at New York Madison Square Garden are intensely unloading equipment in anticipation for the event of the summer. A law enforcement official briefed on the matter, telling the Associated Press global superstar Taylor Swift and Super Bowl champion Travis Kelce will have their wedding Friday night in that arena. The event is for about 1,000 people and is a 12-hour party beginning with a cocktail hour at 4 o'clock Friday afternoon and scheduled to last until about 4 a.m. Saturday morning.
1: ABC's Morgan Norwood. Tropical storm Douglas has formed in the Pacific Ocean, but the National Hurricane Center says it poses no threat to land. Chinese tech giant Alibaba will pay $600 million to resolve a dispute with the federal government over allegations that it sold and imported illegal pharmaceuticals, controlled substances, regulated chemicals, and pill-making equipment into the U.S. Dave Packer, ABC News.
4: That'll be $84.52.
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0: You ain't seen nothing yet. Bachman Turner Overdrive on the station, taking it old school music on the way from Chicago, and Rick Ocasek in the car. Stay close. 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

0: King of Wishful Thinking, Go West, on the station with the greatest hits of all time. Julie, thank you for having us on tonight. Got George Harrison coming up for you next.
1: ABC News, I'm Dave Packer. A horrific discovery inside of an Ohio home where officials say 16 children are rescued from deplorable conditions. Benton County Prosecutor William Archer.
2: We are asking for temporary custody to Job and Family Services. The children are safe. They have been placed. We have some other issues we're still dealing with for their safety, but they are currently in a good situation and are being protected.
1: Four adults who were there have been arrested and pleaded not guilty to criminal charges. President Trump taking his new Air Force One on its maiden flight as he's facing questions about his personal income. A mandatory financial disclosure showing in his first year back in office, Trump pulled in $2.2 billion in income. Two people in masks climbing to the very top of the Empire State Building spire today. The man and woman arrested when they came down. The U.S. men's national team headed for the Route of 16 in the World Cup after a shutout Wednesday night. Dave, this is ABC News.
3: That'll be $84.52.
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0: place for today. Showers returning tonight through the 4th of July. Today we'll see partly sunny skies, a high this afternoon in the mid to upper 50s. Showers roll in late tonight and overnight low upper 40s. Clouds and showers on Friday, a high in the mid to upper 50s. 4th of July, a few showers, upper 50s, and then a better chance of rain for Sunday, a high upper 50s. I'm Sitka Media Center meteorologist Sally Russell.
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2: ABC News, I'm Dave Packer. The heat is on. More than half the country experiencing extreme temperatures. The forecast calling for the hottest 4th of July holiday in more than 15 years. President Trump making billions since he returned to the White House. $2.2 billion last year alone. We asked him about the financial windfall, and the president insisted none of it was a conflict of interest.
3: Well, you know why I'm profiting? Because the stock market's going up. Everybody's profiting. If you have a 401k, how's your 401k done?
2: The worst they've ever seen, say authorities. 16 children discovered in squalor in a Vinton County, Ohio home. Ages, infancy to teen, four people facing multiple felony charges for child endangerment. Millions watched that brazen stunt Wednesday at the top of New York's Empire State Building. Two people climbing to the very top of the mast, proposing and arrested when they came down. Police say the Russian nationals living in New Jersey are facing a long list of charges. This is ABC News. New details on the emergency landing of a United flight Tuesday.
4: In audio from ATC.com, you can hear the pilots of the United Express flight operated by Mesa Airlines saying a passenger tried to open the cabin door in flight.
5: Yeah, we have a belligerent passenger trying to open the cabin door. We have passengers trying to get him secured in a seat right now.
4: New court documents say the suspect had been drinking before the flight and was detoxing from methamphetamine. In fact, they say he was on his way to rehab in Houston. The man allegedly called 911 while the plane was taking off, telling the operator to stop the aircraft. And then he allegedly charged forward as passengers restrained him. He was ultimately held down until the plane landed back in Indianapolis. Alex Stone, ABC News.
2: The U.S. Forest Service says a novice climber was rescued from Mount Shasta after falling 1,500 feet down the California mountain. They say she suffered a fractured ankle and other injuries consistent with a fall down a mountain. Dave Packer, ABC News.
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1: ABC News, I'm Dave Packer. The heat is on. More than half the country experiencing extreme temperatures. The forecast calling for the hottest 4th of July holiday in more than 15 years. President Trump making billions since he returned to the White House, $2.2 billion last year alone. We asked him about the financial windfall, and the president insisted none of it was a conflict of interest.
2: Well, you know why I'm profiting? Because the stock market's going up. Everybody's profiting. If you have a 401k, how's your 401k done?
1: The worst they've ever seen, say authorities. 16 children discovered in squalor in a Vinton County, Ohio home. Ages, infancy to teen, 4 people facing multiple felony charges for child endangerment. Millions watched that brazen stunt Wednesday at the top of New York's Empire State Building. 2 people climbing to the very top of the mast, proposing and arrested when they came down. Police say the Russian nationals living in New Jersey are facing a long list of charges. This is ABC News.
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0: 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I'm celebrating being with you and a lot of great tunes. 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
3: Mainly dry weather in place for today. Showers returning tonight through the 4th of July. Today, we'll see partly sunny skies, a high this afternoon in the mid to upper 50s. Showers roll in late tonight, and overnight low upper 40s. Clouds and showers on Friday, a high in the mid to upper 50s. 4th of July, a few showers, upper 50s, and then a better chance of rain for Sunday, a high upper 50s. I'm Sitka Media Center meteorologist Sally Russell.
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1: ABC News, I'm Dave Packer. A horrific discovery inside of an Ohio home where officials say 16 children were rescued from deplorable conditions. Benton County Prosecutor William Archer.
2: We are asking for temporary custody to Job and Family Services. The children are safe. They have been placed. We have some other issues we're still dealing with for their safety, but they are currently in a good situation and are being protected.
1: Four adults who were there have been arrested and pleaded not guilty to criminal charges. President Trump taking his new Air Force One on its maiden flight as he's facing questions about his personal income. A mandatory financial disclosure showing in his first year back in office, Trump pulled in $2.2 billion in income. Two people in masks climbing to the very top of the Empire State Building spire today. The man and woman arrested when they came down. The U.S. men's national team headed for the route of 16 in the World Cup after a shutout Wednesday night. Dave, this is ABC News. Speculation is only growing over what could be happening at Madison Square Garden this week.
3: Crews at New York Madison Square Garden are intensely unloading equipment in anticipation for the event of the summer. A law enforcement official briefed on the matter, telling the Associated Press global superstar Taylor Swift and Super Bowl champion Travis Kelce will have their wedding Friday night in that arena. Lift event is for about 1,000 people and is a 12-hour party beginning with a cocktail hour at 4 o'clock Friday afternoon and scheduled to last until about 4 a.m. Saturday morning.
1: ABC's Morgan Norwood. Tropical storm Douglas has formed in the Pacific Ocean, but the National Hurricane Center says it poses no threat to land. Chinese tech giant Alibaba will pay $600 million to resolve a dispute with the federal government over allegations that it sold and imported illegal pharmaceuticals, controlled substances, regulated chemicals, and pill-making equipment into the U.S. Dave Packer, ABC News.
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0: How You Remind Me. It's Nickelback, one of a handful of great tunes, taking it old school back to the 90s and early 2000s. Pat Benatar leads the way, and we'll take a little musical trip out to Kokomo with the Beach Boys, too.
1: ABC News, I'm Dave Packer. A horrific discovery inside of an Ohio home where officials say 16 children are rescued from deplorable conditions. Benton County Prosecutor William Archer.
2: We are asking for temporary custody to Job and Family Services. The children are safe. They have been placed. We have some other issues we're still dealing with for their safety, but they are currently in a good situation and are being protected.
1: Four adults who were there have been arrested and pleaded not guilty to criminal charges. President Trump taking his new Air Force One on its maiden flight as he's facing questions about his personal income. A mandatory financial disclosure showing in his first year back in office, Trump pulled in $2.2 billion in income. Two people in masks climbing to the very top of the Empire State Building spire today. The man and woman arrested when they came down. The U.S. men's national team headed for the route of 16 in the World Cup after a shutout Wednesday night. Dave, this is ABC News.
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2: Mainly dry weather in place for today. Showers returning tonight through the 4th of July. Today, we'll see partly sunny skies, a high this afternoon in the mid to upper 50s. Showers roll in late tonight, and overnight low upper 40s. Clouds and showers on Friday, a high in the mid to upper 50s. 4th of July, a few showers, upper 50s, and then a better chance of rain for Sunday, a high upper 50s. I'm Sitka Media Center meteorologist Sally Russell.
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1: ABC News, I'm Sherry Preston. Ukraine's capital once more shaken by huge blasts overnight. That's the sound of people cleaning up in the aftermath. At least 17 civilians have been killed, nearly 100 injured, as Russia launches a new wave of missile and drone attacks on Kyiv. The first flight of the newly gifted Air Force One is now complete. President Trump showing it to reporters and taking a trip to North Dakota on Wednesday.
2: The plane, a $400 million gift from the government of Qatar, was retrofitted by the Pentagon with hundreds of millions of American tax dollars. White House staffers posting images from inside, showing expansive cabin space, polished interiors, and details like framed photo of the new jet.
1: ABC's Karen Hua. Iran is warning oil tankers to only use routes approved by the Iranian government or face a forceful response. It's not clear what sparked the warning, but U.S. and Iranian diplomats have been meeting with mediators in Qatar on a permanent ceasefire in the region. This is ABC News. It's the wedding of the year we don't know a whole lot about, but all the buzz is pointing to a big marriage at Madison Square Garden this weekend.
3: A law enforcement official briefed on the matter, telling the Associated Press global superstar Taylor Swift and Super Bowl champion Travis Kelce will have their wedding Friday night in New York's iconic Madison Square Garden. Since the announcement of their engagement last summer, fans have not calmed down. Boxes labeled garden party spotted near the loading dock. The sources telling ABC News everyone from guests to vendors to security guards will not be allowed to take out their phones.
1: ABC's Morgan Norwood there worries about the West Nile virus. Experts say it's spreading faster this year than it has in more than two decades. Tennis fans hoping Serena Williams can heal up. She suffered a knee injury during her opening round loss at Wimbledon earlier this week, putting a damper on her comeback. She's supposed to play a doubles match, teaming up with her sister Venus today. I'm Sherry Preston, ABC News.
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0: She's Like the Wind, from the soundtrack of a film, ironically, that he actually starred in, was the Dirty Dancing album and soundtrack back from 1987. We lost him way too soon. The late Patrick Swayze. More music on the way from Mellencamp and Bon Jovi in minutes, too.
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2: The Sitka annual Old Unique Car and Tiny Truck 4th of July Parade meets at Whale Park at 10 a.m. for an on-time departure. Come a bit early. The route is new this year due to construction on Lake Street. We will have handouts for the route. The route is basically the same with a few changes off of Edgecombe Drive. We will go out to the wreck and turn around and back to town. Invite your friends with old cars to come join the parade. Questions, Jeff, 747-4821.
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0: three words and a great song, one-hit wonder from Hathaway. What is love?
1: ABC News, I'm Sherry Preston. Ukraine's capital once more shaken by huge blasts overnight. That's the sound of people cleaning up in the aftermath. At least 17 civilians have been killed, nearly 100 injured, as Russia launches a new wave of missile and drone attacks on Kyiv. The first flight of the newly gifted Air Force One is now complete. President Trump showing it to reporters and taking a trip to North Dakota on Wednesday.
2: The plane, a $400 million gift from the government of Qatar, was retrofitted by the Pentagon with hundreds of millions of American tax dollars. White House staffers posting images from inside, showing expansive cabin space, polished interiors, and details like framed photo of the new jet.
1: ABC's Karen Hua. Iran is warning oil tankers to only use routes approved by the Iranian government or face a forceful response. It's not clear what sparked the warning, but U.S. and Iranian diplomats have been meeting with mediators in Qatar on a permanent ceasefire in the region. This is ABC News.
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0: Tell Her About It, big song for Billy Joel. And we've got more big songs of the late 60s, 70s, 80s, 90s, and of course, early 2000s headed your way next. Blondie leads the way, Extreme, and Sir Elton John next.
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2: Mainly dry weather in place for today. Showers returning tonight through the 4th of July. Today, we'll see partly sunny skies, a high this afternoon in the mid to upper 50s. Showers roll in late tonight, and overnight low upper 40s. Clouds and showers on Friday, a high in the mid to upper 50s. 4th of July, a few showers, upper 50s, and then a better chance of rain for Sunday, a high upper 50s. I'm Sitka Media Center meteorologist Sally Russell.
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1: ABC News, I'm Sherry Preston. For millions of Americans, the dog days of summer are here.
2: It's quite hot. Yeah. And I was in Morocco last year, so this is... seems comparable.
1: Ryan Gill in Washington, D.C., where the high today is expected to top 100 degrees. More than 180 million of us across 29 states under heat advisories today. Fresh Russian airstrikes hitting the Ukrainian capital of Kyiv overnight. Officials say at least 17 people were killed, nearly 100 others hurt. Search teams in Venezuela are still pulling people out alive from the rubble of ruined buildings more than a week after those rapid-fire earthquakes. However, the death toll is now over 2,000 people. Experts are warning us all to watch out for mosquitoes, with West Nile virus spreading faster this year than it has in more than two decades. And a whole lot of happy soccer fans across the country after Team USA beat Bosnia, advancing to the next round. This is ABC News. Iran's Joint Military Command warning oil tankers moving through the Strait of Hormuz to use their approved routes or face what it says will be a forceful response. A Russian couple now facing criminal charges after their marriage proposal involved scaling the Empire State Building, prompting a huge New York City law enforcement response and leading to some big security inquiries.
3: Important questions are being raised. How did they pull off this stunning security breach at a time when law enforcement in New York is on heightened alert for the July 4th holiday? The couple somehow gained access to a door leading up to the spire, which is typically locked. This tourist says she saw them.
4: Along come these two people, and they opened the mesh door and just went upside. So I assumed that they worked there.
1: They didn't work there. They were both arrested afterwards. ABC's Hannah Batah. The Vatican officially excommunicating a group of breakaway ultra-conservative Catholics who ordained four of their own bishops this week. Sherry Preston, ABC News.
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0: Smash Mouth, All-Star, on your home for great tunes. More of them on the way. Something you want to hear yourself? All you got to do is hit me up on our Facebook Instant Messenger. It's really that simple here in the studio. Trying to get your suggestion played as quickly as possible. Got George Michael right around the corner, too.
1: ABC News, I'm Sherry Preston. For millions of Americans, the dog days of summer are here.
2: It's quite hot. Yeah. And I was in Morocco last year, so this is... seems comparable.
1: Ryan Gill in Washington, D.C., where the high today is expected to top 100 degrees. More than 180 million of us across 29 states under heat advisories today. Fresh Russian airstrikes hitting the Ukrainian capital of Kyiv overnight. Officials say at least 17 people were killed, nearly 100 others hurt. Search teams in Venezuela are still pulling people out alive from the rubble of ruined buildings more than a week after those rapid-fire earthquakes. However, the death toll is now over 2,000 people. Experts are warning us all to watch out for mosquitoes, with West Nile virus spreading faster this year than it has in more than two decades. And a whole lot of happy soccer fans across the country after Team USA beat Bosnia, advancing to the next round. This is ABC News.
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2: Mainly dry weather in place for today. Showers returning tonight through the 4th of July. Today, we'll see partly sunny skies, a high this afternoon in the mid to upper 50s. Showers roll in late tonight and overnight low upper 40s. Clouds and showers on Friday, a high in the mid to upper 50s. 4th of July, a few showers, upper 50s, and then a better chance of rain for Sunday, a high upper 50s. I'm Sitka Media Center meteorologist Sally Russell.
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1: ABC News, I'm Sherry Preston. It's a heat dome that's covering most of the eastern half of the United States, and the temperatures are being turned up many places, hitting triple digits today. And then you have to deal with the humidity. Clint Osborne heads Washington, D.C.'s Homeland Security and Emergency Management Agency.
2: It puts a lot of pressure on the body to respond. So we have folks that are out working or out exercising or just out recreating. And if they don't take care of themselves, if they don't prepare, if they don't stay hydrated, if they don't take breaks, it gets really hard on the body over time.
1: The death toll in Ukraine's capital rising to 18 people after an overnight attack by Russia in retaliation for Ukrainian strikes on oil facilities. The third time was not the charm for NASA's mission to try to save a space observatory that's in danger of slipping into the Earth's atmosphere and burning up. After two scrubs due to the weather, today's launch was stopped again by a mechanical issue. No word yet on when they could try again. This is ABC News. A pair of grandparents and parents in Ohio are under arrest for child endangerment after 16 kids were found in one 1,300-square-foot home, along with the adults.
3: We're talking about these kids being discovered covered in bugs and squatting, is how officials described it yesterday. And they had this distant look in their eyes. We know that overnight after they were taken from the home, one of the children was in the ICU and intubated. Their medical conditions and emotional trauma obviously will be a huge focus going forward.
1: ABC's Sasha Pesnik, the home was crowded and cramped with at least 20 people living there. The local sheriff said most livestock in the area is kept in better conditions than the kids were. It's being called the wedding of the decade, and we're not supposed to know many of the details, but we do. New York City police preparing for the Taylor Swift, Travis Kelce, Madison Square Garden party wedding this weekend. The preparations well underway. Sherry Preston, ABC News.
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0: Michael, Eddie, the Red Rocker, Sammy, David Lee, and the boys doing a little jumping with Van Halen.
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1: ABC News, I'm Sherry Preston. It's a heat dome that's covering most of the eastern half of the United States, and the temperatures are being turned up many places, hitting triple digits today. And then you have to deal with the humidity. Clint Osborne heads Washington, D.C.'s Homeland Security and Emergency Management Agency.
2: It puts a lot of pressure on the body to respond. So we have folks that are out working or out exercising or just out recreating. And if they don't take care of themselves, if they don't prepare, if they don't stay hydrated, if they don't take breaks, it gets really hard on the body over time.
1: The death toll in Ukraine's capital rising to 18 people after an overnight attack by Russia in retaliation for Ukrainian strikes on oil facilities. The third time was not the charm for NASA's mission to try to save a space observatory that's in danger of slipping into the Earth's atmosphere and burning up. After two scrubs due to the weather, today's launch was stopped again by a mechanical issue. No word yet on when they could try again. This is ABC News.
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1: You know, you make me feel so good inside. 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

0: PYT, MJ, Michael Jackson, on your home for great tunes. We're moving forward with Sting and the Police. A great one from Suzanne Vega. A little help with the background from DNA. We'll check into Tom's Diner, too. And more of your favorites on the way.
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2: Mainly dry weather in place for today. Showers returning tonight through the 4th of July. Today we'll see partly sunny skies, a high this afternoon in the mid to upper 50s. Showers roll in late tonight, and overnight low upper 40s. Clouds and showers on Friday, a high in the mid to upper 50s. 4th of July, a few showers, upper 50s, and then a better chance of rain for Sunday, a high upper 50s. I'm Sitka Media Center meteorologist Sally Russell.
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2: From the capital city, I'm Grace Dumas, and here are the stories we're following this hour.
3: Lawmakers are delaying a vote on the proposed tax break package for the Alaska LNG project, pushing action until later in July as negotiations continue over key disagreements. A legislative conference committee had hoped to send a compromise bill to the full House and Senate this week. Instead, lawmakers have been told they likely won't need to return to Juneau until July 16th, just days before the current special session is scheduled to end. The biggest unresolved issue remains a proposal to expand Alaska's corporate income tax to include privately held oil and gas companies such as project developer Glenfarne. Supporters say the change would generate hundreds of millions of dollars in revenue for the state, while opponents argue it could jeopardize investment in the $55 billion natural gas pipeline project. Governor Mike Dunleavy has said he would veto any bill containing the tax provision, calling it a deal breaker. But some Senate leaders say the measure is necessary to secure enough support for final agreement. Conference committee members plan to release a new draft of the legislation later this week that addresses many concerns raised by the administration and developers while leaving the corporate tax issue unresolved. Negotiations are expected to continue through July as lawmakers work toward a compromise.
4: City officials said they are nearing completion of phase two of armoring HESCO barriers as they race to protect low-lying neighborhoods from the annual Glacial Lake outburst flood season. City Manager Katie Kester said the work led by the city, the borough, and the U.S. Army Corps of Engineers is being expedited ahead of an early August release the National Weather Service is monitoring.
5: We're nearing completion of that project because we're really racing towards that early August deadline. National Weather Service anticipates a kind of early August release. They're, of course, constantly monitoring this, and you can go to their website to look at this. And they're anticipating, you know, something around the release of last year. So the basin is filling at a little bit more quickly than it was last year, but about on pace for the previous years.
4: Contractors and engineers have been working around the clock to meet the deadline. Kester said the barriers are designed to withstand flows of about 63,000 cubic feet per second, significantly higher than last year's roughly 49,000 cubic feet per second event, and that the Corps used modeling to shape additional protections, including an earthen berm on the back loop bridge that officials say is more efficient for extreme floods than HESCO units. The city remains under a continuing state of emergency that allows crews access to private property to place barriers. A special committee meeting on July 20th will feature Army Corps presentations on phase two and long-term options, including a proposed tunnel concept. Officials said they will strongly encourage evacuations if a breach threatens the corridor and have prepared communications and emergency shelters.
3: Eagle Crest Ski Area is facing one of the biggest challenges in its 50-year history. The municipally owned Ski Mountain has lost about $3 million over the past 4 years and is now at the center of a debate over local government spending.
6: Same thing's going to happen with Eagle Crest. They are going to suffer for the cuts that we are right now planning on making to them.
3: Supporters say Eagle Crest is a vital community asset that gives residents an affordable place to ski and gather during Southeast Alaska's long winters.
7: The people have expressed that they want to keep Eagle Crest and the Juneau Douglas Museum open. $9 million could go a long way to that end.
3: Critics argue the city can no longer afford to subsidize it and should consider private ownership. The uncertainty comes after a plan to install a gondola and expand summer tourism collapsed this spring. Costs ballooned from early estimates to roughly $37 million, leading city leaders to abandon the project and absorb millions in related expenses. The Juneau Assembly has approved funding to keep Eagle Crest open next season, but at a reduced level. Officials say layoffs and minimal operations will be necessary while the mountain searches for a long-term path forward.
8: I think that the idea of restoring confidence is key, right? I mean, we've lived through a bit of a perfect storm here.
3: For now, Juneau skiers will still hit the slopes next winter, but questions remain about what comes after that.
2: Now you're up to date with News of the North. I'm Grace Dumas.
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9: Mainly dry weather in place for today. Showers returning tonight through the 4th of July. Today, we'll see partly sunny skies, a high this afternoon in the mid to upper 50s. Showers roll in late tonight and overnight low upper 40s. Clouds and showers on Friday, a high in the mid to upper 50s. 4th of July, a few showers, upper 50s, and then a better chance of rain for Sunday, a high upper 50s. I'm Sitka Media Center meteorologist Sally Russell.
10: And here's your cruise ship report for Thursday, July 2nd. From 7 a.m. to 5 p.m., it's the Norwegian Joy with the possibility of 3,887 passengers. From 8 a.m. to 4 p.m., it's the Viking Orion with the possibility of 930 passengers. Then from 10 a.m. to 6 p.m., it's the Luminara with the possibility of 452 passengers for a possible grand total of 5,269 passengers. And that's your cruise ship report for Thursday, July 2nd.
11: ABC News, I'm Sherry Preston. About 180 million of us now in the thick of it. This heat dome covering much of the east. ABC senior meteorologist Lee Goldberg.
12: Extreme heat warnings from the Midwest into parts of the Northeast. We'll drop those heat warnings as we go through Friday in parts of the Midwest. But for today, feels like 100 to 115 across much of the east. A high level 4 extreme heat risk as we go into Friday in the Mid-Atlantic back to the Ohio Valley. This is when the heat peaks into Thursday and Friday.
11: Due in court today in New York, the couple who got past security at the Empire State Building and made it all the way to the very top of the spire before unfurling a flag. They also got engaged at the top of the building while they were up there. Russia's overnight attacks on the Ukrainian capital of Kyiv now blamed for at least 20 deaths. Dozens more people are hurt. Pope Leo coming down hard on a traditionalist group that bucked the Vatican and consecrated 4 bishops, the Pope declaring a schism and excommunicating them. This is ABC News. It was a big win, but there was also a big red card during last night's Team USA victory in the World Cup. Here's ABC's Sophie Flay.
13: The Americans entering the match heavily favored over Bosnia, but not scoring until the 45th minute. Florian Balogun finally putting the U.S. on the board. But in the second half, a controversial moment. Balogun is called for a foul after bringing down a Bosnian player. The referee reviewing the moment by video replay, then issuing him a red card, ejecting him from the game. Experts say in issuing the red card, the refs failed to follow protocol, using slow motion to review the play, which can make an accidental contact look more serious. According to protocol, slow motion is only supposed to be used to pinpoint contact, not judge its severity.
11: The red card means Balogun will have to sit out the next match as well. A week after back-to-back earthquakes in Venezuela, survivors are still being pulled from the rubble, including a 12-year-old who was rescued yesterday. This is ABC News.
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102.3 KIFW. Oh, yeah. We are just about to approach 4th of July weekend. It's Tori in the morning. Very excited. I feel like it's Christmas Day. I love the 4th of July. I just love the spirit around it. I love how everybody just has fun and is smiling. There's red, white, and blue everywhere. The parades, the vendors, the booths. Ah, all of it. I love watching kids with their little red, white, and blue spinners that they hold and just laughing and having fun. Oh, we're just going to have a great time. We're going to talk about all the fun things that are happening around town for the 4th of July. We have fun things happening leading up to it. We're going to get into all of that. And by the way, we're going to talk about some ice cream. Mm-hmm. We're talking about that next.

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0: 102.3 KIFW. It's Tori in the morning. Did you know that July is National Ice Cream Month? Oh, I did not know that. Also, apparently, every state has their favorite ice cream. So, you know, I had to look up Alaska. And overall, the favorite ice cream for Alaska, cookie dough. See, I knew there was a reason I loved it here. That is like my absolute fave. So maybe a little trip to Harry's, get a scoop of cookie dough, honor National Ice Cream Month.
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0: KIFW. It's Tori in the morning. Well, the adventure run is coming, the Alpine Adventure Run. It's going to be Saturday, July 18th. What's amazing to me is it is sold out. I mean, they limit it to 125 runners. Then they start a wait list, but looks like they closed that just now as well. So I guess we can go and cheer our friends on if we didn't make it. You never know, though. Maybe someone will give you their their bib number. But it's going to be so great. What a challenge. This is something I have not done yet. 7 mile point-to-point mountain run, 2,500-foot climb. I was just watching a short film about a woman in her 60s, and she's killing it doing these kinds of runs. So I'm not there yet, but I think you have been training and you got this. It's going to be fun to cheer on for sure. And if you've been training, you're going to do great.
1: ABC News, I'm Sherry Preston. Companies across the country pulling back on hiring last month. The Labor Department says about 57,000 jobs were created, about half of what was expected. Jobs numbers for both April and May were both revised lower as well. Job one for about 180 million of us is finding out ways to make it through the triple-digit heat dome that's dropped into one of the eastern half of the country with a vengeance. ABC's Rhiannon Alley.
2: In Minnesota, a boy on the field for the national anthem at a minor league game collapsing from dehydration Tuesday, one of the players carrying him off the field. Sparkle Martin, overcome by the heat while waiting for a bus, collapsing to the ground.
3: I kind of fell to my knees and immediately knew I was having a heat stroke.
2: Officials reminding everyone to stay cool and to hydrate.
1: Russia overnight hammering the Ukrainian capital of Kyiv with a drone and missile attack that went on for 11 hours. Officials say at least 20 people were killed. This is ABC News.
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12: Good morning, courtesy of the National Weather Service in NOAA. Here's a look at those forecasts for the outside waters. First, the synopsis. The strongest winds are expected for Lynn Canal today, with southerly winds

0: Tonight, light winds coming up southeast to 15 knots late tonight, with rain developing late tonight as well. Seas to 5 feet. Tomorrow's forecast, southerlies to 15 knots, seas to 6 with rain. And for the 4th of July, westerlies to 10 knots, seas to 5 feet. Cape Edgecombe to Cape Spencer, southwest winds at 10 knots today, seas to 4 feet. Tonight, light winds coming up southeast to 15 knots late, seas to 5. Tomorrow, southeast winds to 15 knots, seas to 5 with rain. And for Saturday, the 4th of July, light winds and seas to 4 feet. Cape Spencer to Cape Fairweather, westerlies to 10 knots today, seas to 4 feet. Tonight, light winds coming up southeast to 15 knots late, seas to 5. Tomorrow, easterlies to 20 knots, seas to 7 feet. And for the 4th of July, light winds and seas to 4 feet. For Cape Fairweather to Icy Cape, light winds and seas to 3 today. Southeast winds to 10 knots tonight, seas to 4 feet. And tomorrow, easterlies to 15 knots and seas to 5 feet. Saturday's forecast, easterlies to 15 knots and again seas to 4 feet. Icy Cape to Cape Suckling, light winds coming up westerly to 10 later this morning and then going southerly for the afternoon, seas to 3 feet. Tonight, easterlies to 10, seas to 4. Tomorrow's forecast is easterlies to 15 knots with seas to 5. And over to the 4th of July, southeast wind Saturday at 15 knots with seas to 4 feet. Those are your forecasts, courtesy of the National Weather Service. 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I'm Kelly Perez.
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0: KIFW in beautiful Sitka. It's Tori in the morning. I love today's quote. I have to remind myself of this all the time just to be in the moment. You never know which ordinary moment will become one of your favorite memories. That's what makes today worth noticing. See, I need to remind myself of that.
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5: From the capital city, I'm Grace Dumas, and here are the stories we're following this hour.
6: Lawmakers are delaying a vote on the proposed tax break package for the Alaska LNG project, pushing action until later in July as negotiations continue over key disagreements. A legislative conference committee had hoped to send a compromise bill to the full House and Senate this week. Instead, lawmakers have been told they likely won't need to return to Juneau until July 16th. Just days before the current special session is scheduled to end. The biggest unresolved issue remains a proposal to expand Alaska's corporate income tax to include privately held oil and gas companies such as project developer Glenfarne. Supporters say the change would generate hundreds of millions of dollars in revenue for the state, while opponents argue it could jeopardize investment in the $55 billion natural gas pipeline project. Governor Mike Dunleavy has said he would veto any bill containing the tax provision, calling it a deal breaker. But some Senate leaders say the measure is necessary to secure enough support for final agreement. Conference committee members plan to release a new draft of the legislation later this week that addresses many concerns raised by the administration and developers while leaving the corporate tax issue unresolved. Negotiations are expected to continue through July as lawmakers work toward a compromise.
7: City officials said they are nearing completion of phase two of armoring HESCO barriers as they race to protect low-lying neighborhoods from the annual Glacial Lake outburst flood season. City Manager Katie Kester said the work led by the city, the borough, and the U.S. Army Corps of Engineers is being expedited ahead of an early August release the National Weather Service is monitoring.
8: We're nearing completion of that project because we're really racing towards that early August deadline. National Weather Service anticipates a kind of early August release. They're, of course, constantly monitoring this, and you can go to their website to look at this. And they're anticipating, you know, something around the release of last year. So the basin is filling at a little bit more quickly than it was last year, but about on pace for the previous years.
7: Contractors and engineers have been working around the clock to meet the deadline. Kester said the barriers are designed to withstand flows of about 63,000 cubic feet per second, significantly higher than last year's roughly 49,000 cubic feet per second event, and that the Corps used modeling to shape additional protections, including an earthen berm on the back loop bridge that officials say is more efficient for extreme floods than HESCO units. The city remains under a continuing state of emergency that allows crews access to private property to place barriers. A special committee meeting on July 20th will feature Army Corps presentations on phase two and long-term options, including a proposed tunnel concept. Officials said they will strongly encourage evacuations if a breach threatens the corridor and have prepared communications and emergency shelters.
6: Eagle Crest Ski Area is facing one of the biggest challenges in its 50-year history. The municipally owned Ski Mountain has lost about $3 million over the past 4 years and is now at the center of a debate over local government spending.
9: Same thing's going to happen with Eagle Crest. They are going to suffer for the cuts that we are right now planning on making to them.
6: Supporters say Eagle Crest is a vital community asset that gives residents an affordable place to ski and gather during Southeast Alaska's long winters.
10: The people have expressed that they want to keep Eagle Crest and the Juneau Douglas Museum open. $9 million could go a long way to that end.
6: Critics argue the city can no longer afford to subsidize it and should consider private ownership. The uncertainty comes after a plan to install a gondola and expand summer tourism collapsed this spring. Costs ballooned from early estimates to roughly $37 million, leading city leaders to abandon the project and absorb millions in related expenses. The Juno Assembly has approved funding to keep Eagle Crest open next season, but at a reduced level. Officials say layoffs and minimal operations will be necessary while the mountain searches for a long-term path forward.
2: I think that the idea of restoring confidence is key, right? I mean, we've lived through a bit of a perfect storm here.
6: For now, Juno skiers will still hit the slopes next winter, but questions remain about what comes after that.
5: Now you're up to date with News of the North. I'm Grace Dumas.
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0: Mainly dry weather in place for today. Showers returning tonight through the 4th of July. Today we'll see partly sunny skies, a high this afternoon in the mid to upper 50s. Showers roll in late tonight, and overnight low upper 40s. Clouds and showers on Friday, a high in the mid to upper 50s. 4th of July, a few showers, upper 50s, and then a better chance of rain for Sunday, a high upper 50s. I'm Sitka Media Center meteorologist Sally Russell.
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11: And here's your cruise ship report for Thursday, July 2nd. From 7 a.m. to 5 p.m., it's the Norwegian Joy, with the possibility of 3,887 passengers. From 8 a.m. to 4 p.m., it's the Viking Orion, with the possibility of 930 passengers. Then from 10 a.m. to 6 p.m., it's the Luminara, with the possibility of 452 passengers, for a possible grand total of 5,269 passengers. And that's your cruise ship report for Thursday, July 2nd.
12: ABC News, I'm Sherry Preston. Companies across the country pulling back on hiring last month. The Labor Department says about 57,000 jobs were created, about half of what was expected. Jobs numbers for both April and May were both revised lower as well. Job one for about 180 million of us is finding out ways to make it through the triple-digit heat dome that's dropped into one of the eastern half of the country with a vengeance. ABC's Rhiannon Alley.
13: In Minnesota, a boy on the field for the national anthem at a minor league game collapsing from dehydration Tuesday, one of the players carrying him off the field. Sparkle Martin, overcome by the heat while waiting for a bus, collapsing to the ground.
14: I kind of fell to my knees and immediately knew I was having a heat stroke.
13: Officials reminding everyone to stay cool and to hydrate.
12: Russia overnight hammering the Ukrainian capital of Kyiv with a drone and missile attack that went on for 11 hours. Officials say at least 20 people were killed. This is ABC News. Reaction continues coming in to financial disclosures that show President Trump's personal wealth ballooned by $2 billion over the past year, including more than $1 billion from his family's cryptocurrency. ABC News political contributor Mary Jordan has more on the comparison of Trump with other U.S. presidents.
15: They didn't even want to be seen as making money on a public office. It was an honor to serve in the highest office in the land, and you didn't want to be lining your pockets and using insider trading. He knows when he's going to bomb a country. He knows what that's going to do to the markets, the oil market. You could make an enormous amount of money. Other people resisted, but not Donald Trump's family.
12: Princess Kate is back at Wimbledon meeting tennis fans. It was last year at Wimbledon that the palace announced that the Princess of Wales' cancer was in remission. Venus and Serena Williams are set to take the court for doubles later this week. I'm Sherry Preston, ABC News.
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102.3 KIFW in beautiful Sitka. It's Tori in the morning, just excited for the 4th of July. I love that it's on a Saturday. I know Friday is going to be, well, maybe you have the day off on Friday. So, you know, whatever works for you, maybe you're going to skip out even a little early today. Hey, I won't tell. But I can't wait for the parade that starts at 11 o'clock and being led by local veterans. That is the way to go. Downtown's going to be incredible. Of course, after the parade, there's going to be vendors and food and live music and so many activities. I just love it. And I'm all about the fire department and Coast Guard and the water fight, the duck race at Granite Creek. There's just going to be so much fun. And of course, the midnight fireworks over Sitka Sound. All of it. Can't wait.

0: KIFW. It's Tori in the Morning. If you've been feeling a little bit off this week, you know, just kind of like, I don't feel like working. I know. I get it. Well, there is a thing that psychologists have said. It's called vacation brain. And it's anytime you are getting ready to go on vacation and go somewhere, or there's a holiday like the 4th of July that is just coming up and we get checked out. Emails get a little shorter. The conversation turns to, yeah, why don't we talk about that after the holiday, right? I think we're all kind of there. Vacation brain. I'm with you.
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2: 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The route is new this year due to construction on Lake Street. We will have hound outs for the route. The route is basically the same with a few changes off of Edgecombe Drive. We will go out to the wreck and turn around and back to town. Invite your friends with old cars to come join the parade. 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

0: students are going to be working hard. Sitka Fine Arts Camp Musical Theater. I can't wait. KIFW, it's Tori in the Morning. And they are performing Anything Goes. This is going to be so good. So towards the end of the month, something to look forward to, July 31st to August 1st, you can go to Sitka Performing Arts Center's website. 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And I love the arts and I love budding actors and performers. It's just, it's near and dear to my heart. There's going to be a showing Friday night, July 31st at 7 p.m. Saturday, August 1st will be at 2 o'clock and 7 o'clock. And you can get tickets online through Sitka Fine Arts Camp Musical Theater page. Ah, it's going to be so good.
1: ABC News, I'm Sherry Preston. The biggest fireworks show in the nation, in fact, in the world, will be in Washington, D.C. this 4th of July. But with heat and humidity at record levels, health officials are warning that prolonged exposure to the particulate matter from the explosives could lead to elevated levels of pollution for up to 6 hours afterwards. Continued questions about the couple who managed to climb to the very top of the Empire State Building Wednesday. Police are still trying to figure out how they did it.
2: Specially trained officers, including one who just graduated this week from the emergency service school, intercepted the couple on their descent.
3: You can't be up here.
2: And took them into custody.
4: Yeah, I'm okay.
2: An eyewitness said she saw the couple sneak through a maintenance hatch on the 102nd floor.
1: ABC's Aaron Katursky, the couple who got married or actually engaged up there, are facing multiple charges. Major assault on Kyiv overnight. Moscow pounding Ukraine's capital city for 11 hours. 20 people killed. This is ABC News.
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0: KIFW Sitka, it's Tori in the morning. You know, we've been talking recently about how AI is, it's getting out there, right? And robots as well. And unfortunately, the sad thing is some people have actually lost jobs due to companies hiring or using robots and AI instead, right? So no bueno. However, here we go. This is making me feel a little better. Ford, the car company, well, they just rehired 300 engineers because they had let them all go to use robots instead to do their jobs. Apparently, some things started falling through the cracks. And thankfully, Ford said, you know what? Yes, we need our humans back. So they rehired all 300 engineers. But I hope they got some bonuses and maybe even some apologies too. But I'm sure happy to have their jobs back. And let's hear it for the humans.
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1: From the capital city, I'm Grace Dumas, and here are the stories we're following this hour.
2: Lawmakers are delaying a vote on the proposed tax break package for the Alaska LNG project, pushing action until later in July as negotiations continue over key disagreements. A legislative conference committee had hoped to send a compromise bill to the full House and Senate this week. Instead, lawmakers have been told they likely won't need to return to Juneau until July 16th, just days before the current special session is scheduled to end. The biggest unresolved issue remains a proposal to expand Alaska's corporate income tax to include privately held oil and gas companies such as project developer Glenfarne. Supporters say the change would generate hundreds of millions of dollars in revenue for the state, while opponents argue it could jeopardize investment in the $55 billion natural gas pipeline project. Governor Mike Dunleavy has said he would veto any bill containing the tax provision, calling it a deal breaker. But some Senate leaders say the measure is necessary to secure enough support for final agreement. Conference committee members plan to release a new draft of the legislation later this week that addresses many concerns raised by the administration and developers while leaving the corporate tax issue unresolved. Negotiations are expected to continue through July as lawmakers work toward a compromise.
3: City officials said they are nearing completion of phase two of armoring HESCO barriers as they race to protect low-lying neighborhoods from the annual Glacial Lake outburst flood season. City Manager Katie Kester said the work led by the city, the borough, and the U.S. Army Corps of Engineers is being expedited ahead of an early August release the National Weather Service is monitoring.
4: We're nearing completion of that project because we're really racing towards that early August deadline. National Weather Service anticipates a kind of early August release. They're, of course, constantly monitoring this, and you can go to their website to look at this. And they're anticipating, you know, something around the release of last year. So the basin is filling at a little bit more quickly than it was last year, but about on pace for the previous years.
3: Contractors and engineers have been working around the clock to meet the deadline. Kester said the barriers are designed to withstand flows of about 63,000 cubic feet per second, significantly higher than last year's roughly 49,000 cubic feet per second event, and that the Corps used modeling to shape additional protections, including an earthen berm on the back loop bridge that officials say is more efficient for extreme floods than HESCO units. The city remains under a continuing state of emergency that allows crews access to private property to place barriers. A special committee meeting on July 20th will feature Army Corps presentations on phase two and long-term options, including a proposed tunnel concept. Officials said they will strongly encourage evacuations if a breach threatens the corridor and have prepared communications and emergency shelters.
2: Eagle Crest Ski Area is facing one of the biggest challenges in its 50-year history. The municipally owned Ski Mountain has lost about $3 million over the past 4 years and is now at the center of a debate over local government spending.
5: Same thing's going to happen with Eagle Crest. They are going to suffer for the cuts that we are right now planning on making to them.
2: Supporters say Eagle Crest is a vital community asset that gives residents an affordable place to ski and gather during Southeast Alaska's long winters.
6: The people have expressed that they want to keep Eagle Crest and the Juneau Douglas Museum open. $9 million could go a long way to that end.
2: Critics argue the city can no longer afford to subsidize it and should consider private ownership. The uncertainty comes after a plan to install a gondola and expand summer tourism collapsed this spring. Costs ballooned from early estimates to roughly $37 million, leading city leaders to abandon the project and absorb millions in related expenses. The Juneau Assembly has approved funding to keep Eagle Crest open next season, but at a reduced level. Officials say layoffs and minimal operations will be necessary while the mountain searches for a long-term path forward.
7: I think that the idea of restoring confidence is key, right? I mean, we've lived through a bit of a perfect storm here.
2: For now, Juneau skiers will still hit the slopes next winter, but questions remain about what comes after that.
1: Now you're up to date with News of the North. I'm Grace Dumas.
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8: Mainly dry weather in place for today. Showers returning tonight through the 4th of July. Today, we'll see partly sunny skies, a high this afternoon in the mid to upper 50s. Showers roll in late tonight and overnight low upper 40s. Clouds and showers on Friday, a high in the mid to upper 50s. 4th of July, a few showers, upper 50s, and then a better chance of rain for Sunday, a high upper 50s. I'm Sitka Media Center meteorologist Sally Russell.
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10: And here's your cruise ship report for Thursday, July 2nd. From 7 a.m. to 5 p.m., it's the Norwegian Joy, with the possibility of 3,887 passengers. From 8 a.m. to 4 p.m., it's the Viking Orion, with the possibility of 930 passengers. Then from 10 a.m. to 6 p.m., it's the Luminara, with the possibility of 452 passengers, for a possible grand total of 5,269 passengers. And that's your cruise ship report for Thursday, July 2nd.
11: ABC News, I'm Sherry Preston. The biggest fireworks show in the nation, in fact, in the world, will be in Washington, D.C. this 4th of July. But with heat and humidity at record levels, health officials are warning that prolonged exposure to the particulate matter from the explosives could lead to elevated levels of pollution for up to 6 hours afterwards. Continued questions about the couple who managed to climb to the very top of the Empire State Building Wednesday. Police are still trying to figure out how they did it.
12: Specially trained officers, including one who just graduated this week from the emergency service school, intercepted the couple on their descent.
13: You can't be up here.
12: And took them into custody.
13: Yeah, I'm okay.
12: An eyewitness said she saw the couple sneak through a maintenance hatch on the 102nd floor.
11: ABC's Aaron Katursky, the couple who got married or actually engaged up there, are facing multiple charges. Major assault on Kyiv overnight, Moscow pounding Ukraine's capital city for 11 hours, 20 people killed. This is ABC News. A major attack by Russia on Ukraine's capital city overnight. Hundreds of drones and missiles fired on Kyiv. At least 20 people were killed and more than 100 hurt, the bombardment lasting for 11 hours. A nun on her way to Mass arrested by federal immigration agents in Texas. Then she was taken into detention. One of 10,000 taken into custody over the past 10 days, says ABC's Jay O'Brien.
14: We're learning that Sister Leticia Ubwaja, a Nigerian national, was arrested and detained by immigration enforcement while walking to Mass. It happened last Sunday in McAllen, Texas. Bishop Daniel E. Flores of the Diocese of Brownsville calling her a source of goodness and hope in their community. Just a few hours after her arrest, DHS later releasing Sister Ubwaja, who's been in the U.S. for at least 10 years, but her immigration status is unclear.
11: The administration has repeatedly pledged to go after just the worst of the worst in the immigration crackdown. This is ABC News.
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102.3 KIFW. Oh, yeah. We are just about to approach 4th of July weekend. It's Tori in the morning. Very excited. I feel like it's Christmas Day. I love the 4th of July. I just love the spirit around it. I love how everybody just has fun and is smiling. There's red, white, and blue everywhere. The parades, the vendors, the booths. Ah. All of it. I love watching kids with their little red, white, and blue spinners that they hold and just laughing and having fun. Oh, we're just going to have a great time. We're going to talk about all the fun things that are happening around town for the 4th of July. We have fun things happening leading up to it. We're going to get into all of that. And by the way, we're going to talk about some ice cream. Mm-hmm. We're talking about that next.

0: 102.3 KIFW. It's Tori in the morning. Did you know that July is National Ice Cream Month? Oh, I did not know that. Also, apparently, every state has their favorite ice cream. So, you know, I had to look up Alaska. And overall, the favorite ice cream for Alaska, cookie dough. See, I knew there was a reason I loved it here. That is like my absolute fave. So maybe a little trip to Harry's, get a scoop of cookie dough, honor National Ice Cream Month.
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0: KIFW. It's Tori in the morning. Well, the adventure run is coming. The Alpine Adventure Run. It's going to be Saturday, July 18th. What's amazing to me is it is sold out. I mean, they limit it to 125 runners. Then they start a wait list, but looks like they closed that just now as well. So I guess we can go and cheer our friends on if we didn't make it. You never know, though. Maybe someone will give you their bib number. But it's going to be so great. What a challenge. This is something I have not done yet. 7 mile point-to-point mountain run, 2,500-foot climb. I was just watching a short film about a woman in her 60s, and she's killing it doing these kinds of runs. So I'm not there yet, but I think you have been training and you got this. It's going to be fun to cheer on for sure. And if you've been training, you're going to do great.
1: ABC News, I'm Sherry Preston. New jobs numbers out today show a lower than expected number of businesses were hiring last month, a big drop from the month before. University of Michigan economics professor Justin Wolfer says it was a sobering wake up.
2: After the previous jobs report, it was a yabba dabba doo moment. It looked like the economy was sailing forward and was downright strong. This has caused us not just this month's number, but a couple of the revisions to the previous months. It has brought us back down to this is healthy, but it's not amazing.
1: The Trump administration plans a big fireworks display in Washington, D.C. for America's 250th birthday. However, the administration is also reportedly eyeing the prospect of dangerous air pollution as a result. The revelry expected amid the scorching heat wave that could trigger respiratory issues for some. An 11-hour bombardment of Kyiv, Russian drones and missiles pounding Ukraine's capital, killing at least 21 people. Families had to move underground, some of them taking shelter in the subways. This is ABC News.
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8: Good morning. Courtesy of the National Weather Service in NOAA, here's a look at those forecasts for the outside waters. First, the synopsis. The strongest winds are expected for Lynn Canal today, with southerly winds up to 25 knots. By tomorrow, a front will approach the area, which looks to bring winds up to 20 knots and waves up to 6 feet for the Gulf of Alaska. The forecasts are in place out to 15 nautical miles for Dixon entrance to Cape Decision. Northwest winds at 10 knots early, going light, then coming up westerly to 10 for the afternoon, seas to 4 feet. Tonight, light winds going southerly to 15 knots late, seas to 5. For Friday tomorrow, southerlies at 15 knots, seas to 6 feet and rain. And for the 4th of July, westerlies to 10 knots, seas to 5 feet. Cape Decision to Cape Edgecombe, westerlies at 10 knots today with seas to 4 feet. By tonight, light winds coming up southeast to 15 knots late tonight with rain developing late tonight as well, seas to 5 feet.

0: Tomorrow, easterlies to 20 knots, seas to 7 feet. And for the 4th of July, light winds and seas to 4 feet. For Cape Fairweather to Icy Cape, light winds and seas to 3 today. Southeast winds to 10 knots tonight, seas to 4 feet. And tomorrow, easterlies to 15 knots and seas to 5 feet. Saturday's forecast, easterlies to 15 knots and again seas to 4 feet. Icy Cape to Cape Suckling, light winds coming up westerly to 10 later this morning and then going southerly for the afternoon, seas to 3 feet. Tonight, easterlies to 10, seas to 4. Tomorrow's forecast is easterlies to 15 knots with seas to 5. And over to the 4th of July, southeast wind Saturday at 15 knots with seas to 4 feet. Those are your forecasts courtesy of the National Weather Service. Marine Weather is brought to you by Petro Marine. I'm Kelly Perez.
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0: KIFW in beautiful Sitka. It's Tori in the morning. I love today's quote. I have to remind myself of this all the time just to be in the moment. You never know which ordinary moment will become one of your favorite memories. That's what makes today worth noticing. See, I need to remind myself of that.
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2: From the capital city, I'm Grace Dumas, and here are the stories we're following this hour.
3: Lawmakers are delaying a vote on the proposed tax break package for the Alaska LNG project, pushing action until later in July as negotiations continue over key disagreements. A legislative conference committee had hoped to send a compromise bill to the full House and Senate this week. Instead, lawmakers have been told they likely won't need to return to Juneau until July 16th, just days before the current special session is scheduled to end. The biggest unresolved issue remains a proposal to expand Alaska's corporate income tax to include privately held oil and gas companies such as project developer Glenfarne. Supporters say the change would generate hundreds of millions of dollars in revenue for the state, while opponents argue it could jeopardize investment in the $55 billion natural gas pipeline project. Governor Mike Dunleavy has said he would veto any bill containing the tax provision, calling it a deal breaker. But some Senate leaders say the measure is necessary to secure enough support for final agreement. Conference committee members plan to release a new draft of the legislation later this week that addresses many concerns raised by the administration and developers while leaving the corporate tax issue unresolved. Negotiations are expected to continue through July as lawmakers work toward a compromise.
4: City officials said they are nearing completion of phase two of armoring HESCO barriers as they race to protect low-lying neighborhoods from the annual Glacial Lake outburst flood season. City Manager Katie Kester said the work led by the city, the borough, and the U.S. Army Corps of Engineers is being expedited ahead of an early August release the National Weather Service is monitoring.
5: We're nearing completion of that project because we're really racing towards that early August deadline. National Weather Service anticipates a kind of early August release. They're, of course, constantly monitoring this, and you can go to their website to look at this. And they're anticipating, you know, something around the release of last year. So the basin is filling at a little bit more quickly than it was last year, but about on pace for the previous years.
4: Contractors and engineers have been working around the clock to meet the deadline. Kester said the barriers are designed to withstand flows of about 63,000 cubic feet per second, significantly higher than last year's roughly 49,000 cubic feet per second event, and that the Corps used modeling to shape additional protections, including an earthen berm on the back loop bridge that officials say is more efficient for extreme floods than HESCO units. The city remains under a continuing state of emergency that allows crews access to private property to place barriers. A special committee meeting on July 20th will feature Army Corps presentations on phase two and long-term options, including a proposed tunnel concept. Officials said they will strongly encourage evacuations if a breach threatens the corridor and have prepared communications and emergency shelters.
3: Eagle Crest Ski Area is facing one of the biggest challenges in its 50-year history. The municipally owned Ski Mountain has lost about $3 million over the past 4 years and is now at the center of a debate over local government spending.
6: Same thing's going to happen with Eagle Crest. They are going to suffer for the cuts that we are right now planning on making to them.
3: Supporters say Eagle Crest is a vital community asset that gives residents an affordable place to ski and gather during Southeast Alaska's long winters.
7: The people have expressed that they want to keep Eagle Crest and the Juneau Douglas Museum open. $9 million could go a long way to that end.
3: Critics argue the city can no longer afford to subsidize it and should consider private ownership. The uncertainty comes after a plan to install a gondola and expand summer tourism collapsed this spring. Costs ballooned from early estimates to roughly $37 million, leading city leaders to abandon the project and absorb millions in related expenses. The Juneau Assembly has approved funding to keep Eagle Crest open next season, but at a reduced level. Officials say layoffs and minimal operations will be necessary while the mountain searches for a long-term path forward.
8: I think that the idea of restoring confidence is key, right? I mean, we've lived through a bit of a perfect storm here.
3: For now, Juneau skiers will still hit the slopes next winter, but questions remain about what comes after that.
2: Now you're up to date with News of the North. I'm Grace Dumas.
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9: Mainly dry weather in place for today. Showers returning tonight through the 4th of July. Today, we'll see partly sunny skies, a high this afternoon in the mid to upper 50s. Showers roll in late tonight and overnight low upper 40s. Clouds and showers on Friday, a high in the mid to upper 50s. 4th of July, a few showers, upper 50s, and then a better chance of rain for Sunday, a high upper 50s. I'm Sitka Media Center meteorologist Sally Russell.
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11: And here's your cruise ship report for Thursday, July 2nd. From 7 a.m. to 5 p.m., it's the Norwegian Joy with the possibility of 3,887 passengers. From 8 a.m. to 4 p.m., it's the Viking Orion with the possibility of 930 passengers. Then from 10 a.m. to 6 p.m., it's the Luminara with the possibility of 452 passengers for a possible grand total of 5,269 passengers. And that's your cruise ship report for Thursday, July 2nd.
12: ABC News, I'm Sherry Preston. New jobs numbers out today show a lower than expected number of businesses were hiring last month, big drop from the month before. University of Michigan economics professor Justin Wolfer says it was a sobering wake up.
13: After the previous jobs report, it was a yabba dabba doo moment. It looked like the economy was sailing forward and was downright strong. This has caused us not just this month's number, but a couple of the revisions to the previous months. It has brought us back down to this is healthy, but it's not amazing.
12: The Trump administration plans a big fireworks display in Washington, D.C. for America's 250th birthday. However, the administration is also reportedly eyeing the prospect of dangerous air pollution as a result. The revelry expected amid the scorching heat wave that could trigger respiratory issues for some. An 11-hour bombardment of Kyiv, Russian drones and missiles pounding Ukraine's capital, killing at least 21 people. Families had to move underground, some of them taking shelter in the subways. This is ABC News. When President Trump struck the USMCA trade deal with Mexico and Canada in his first term, he called it, quote, the best agreement we've ever made. Well, now the White House says the U.S. will not renew the deal unless changes are made. Administration officials point to what they say are shortcomings in trade with both countries. A big change is coming to the video game world. ABC's Dave Packer says goodbye to the discs.
14: For more than 30 years, video gamers with PlayStations have been carefully taking care of those game discs. But soon there won't be any discs at all. Sony now says come January of 2028, it won't be releasing any more games on physical discs. Video game giant Rockstar beating Sony to the punch, announcing the highly anticipated Grand Theft Auto 6 will only be sold as a download. Dave Packer, ABC News.
12: The first set of events due to start in a few hours in the Travis Kelce Taylor Swift weekend wedding extravaganza at Madison Square Garden. Sherry Preston, ABC News.
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102.3 KIFW in beautiful Sitka. It's Tori in the morning, just excited for the 4th of July. I love that it's on a Saturday. I know Friday is going to be, well, maybe you have the day off on Friday. So, you know, whatever works for you. Maybe you're going to skip out even a little early today. Hey, I won't tell. But I can't wait for the parade that starts at 11 o'clock and being led by local veterans. That is the way to go. Downtown's going to be incredible. Of course, after the parade, there's going to be vendors and food and live music and so many activities. I just love it. And I'm all about the fire department and Coast Guard and the water fight, the duck race at Granite Creek. There's just going to be so much fun. And of course, the midnight fireworks over Sitka Sound. All of it. Can't wait.

0: KIFW, it's Tori in the morning. If you've been feeling a little bit off this week, you know, just kind of like, I don't feel like working. I know, I get it. Well, there is a thing that psychologists have said. It's called vacation brain. And it's anytime you are getting ready to go on vacation and go somewhere, or there's a holiday like the 4th of July that is just coming up and we get checked out. Emails get a little shorter. The conversation turns to, yeah, why don't we talk about that after the holiday, right? I think we're all kind of there. Vacation brain. I'm with you.
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0: Students are going to be working hard. Sitka Fine Arts Camp Musical Theater. I can't wait. KIFW, it's Tori in the Morning. And they are performing Anything Goes. This is going to be so good. So towards the end of the month, something to look forward to, July 31st to August 1st. You can go to Sitka Performing Arts Center's website. 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And I love the arts and I love budding actors and performers. It's near and dear to my heart. There's going to be a showing Friday night, July 31st at 7 p.m. Saturday, August 1st will be at 2 o'clock and 7 o'clock. And you can get tickets online through Sitka Fine Arts Camp Musical Theater page. Ah, it's going to be so good.
1: ABC News, I'm Michelle Franzen. The holiday getaway is on for America's 250th birthday. ABC's Matt Rivers is at Newark Liberty International.
2: Blay saying that more than 72 million Americans will be traveling at some point over this holiday period. And if you are flying, today will be the busiest day for that. The FAA saying that they'll be handling more than 52,000 flights today. That is thousands more than it handles on a typical day. And TSA is expected to screen more than 3 million passengers today.
1: Extreme heat, though, could impact travel. Dangerous triple-digit temperatures along with the heat index gripping the nation's midsection and East Coast. Fewer jobs were added last month. According to the Labor Department, there were 57,000 jobs created in June, about half of what analysts projected. April and May figures were also revised lower. In Venezuela, renewed hope after a security guard was rescued alive from a collapsed shopping mall 8 days after back-to-back earthquakes struck. This is ABC News.
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0: KIFW Sitka, it's Tori in the morning. You know, we've been talking recently about how AI is, it's getting out there, right? And robots as well. And unfortunately, the sad thing is some people have actually lost jobs due to companies hiring or using robots and AI instead, right? So no bueno. However, here we go. This is making me feel a little better. Ford, the car company, well, they just rehired 300 engineers because they had let them all go to use robots instead to do their jobs. Apparently, some things started falling through the cracks. And thankfully, Ford said, you know what? Yes, we need our humans back. So they rehired all 300 engineers. But I hope they got some bonuses and maybe even some apologies too. But I'm sure happy to have their jobs back. And let's hear it for the humans.
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2: From the capital city, I'm Grace Dumas, and here are the stories we're following this hour.
3: Lawmakers are delaying a vote on the proposed tax break package for the Alaska LNG project, pushing action until later in July as negotiations continue over key disagreements. A legislative conference committee had hoped to send a compromise bill to the full House and Senate this week. Instead, lawmakers have been told they likely won't need to return to Juneau until July 16th, just days before the current special session is scheduled to end. The biggest unresolved issue remains a proposal to expand Alaska's corporate income tax to include privately held oil and gas companies such as project developer Glenfarne. Supporters say the change would generate hundreds of millions of dollars in revenue for the state, while opponents argue it could jeopardize investment in the $55 billion natural gas pipeline project. Governor Mike Dunleavy has said he would veto any bill containing the tax provision, calling it a deal breaker. But some Senate leaders say the measure is necessary to secure enough support for final agreement. Conference committee members plan to release a new draft of the legislation later this week that addresses many concerns raised by the administration and developers while leaving the corporate tax issue unresolved. Negotiations are expected to continue through July as lawmakers work toward a compromise.
4: City officials said they are nearing completion of phase two of armoring HESCO barriers as they race to protect low-lying neighborhoods from the annual Glacial Lake outburst flood season. City Manager Katie Kester said the work led by the city, the borough, and the U.S. Army Corps of Engineers is being expedited ahead of an early August release the National Weather Service is monitoring.
5: We're nearing completion of that project because we're really racing towards that early August deadline. National Weather Service anticipates a kind of early August release. They're, of course, constantly monitoring this, and you can go to their website to look at this. And they're anticipating, you know, something around the release of last year. So the basin is filling at a little bit more quickly than it was last year, but about on pace for the previous years.
4: Contractors and engineers have been working around the clock to meet the deadline. Kester said the barriers are designed to withstand flows of about 63,000 cubic feet per second, significantly higher than last year's roughly 49,000 cubic feet per second event, and that the Corps used modeling to shape additional protections, including an earthen berm on the back loop bridge that officials say is more efficient for extreme floods than HESCO units. The city remains under a continuing state of emergency that allows crews access to private property to place barriers. A special committee meeting on July 20th will feature Army Corps presentations on phase two and long-term options, including a proposed tunnel concept. Officials said they will strongly encourage evacuations if a breach threatens the corridor and have prepared communications and emergency shelters.
3: Eagle Crest Ski Area is facing one of the biggest challenges in its 50-year history. The municipally owned Ski Mountain has lost about $3 million over the past 4 years and is now at the center of a debate over local government spending.
6: Same thing's going to happen with Eagle Crest. They are going to suffer for the cuts that we are right now planning on making to them.
3: Supporters say Eagle Crest is a vital community asset that gives residents an affordable place to ski and gather during Southeast Alaska's long winters.
7: The people have expressed that they want to keep Eagle Crest and the Juneau Douglas Museum open. $9 million could go a long way to that end.
3: Critics argue the city can no longer afford to subsidize it and should consider private ownership. The uncertainty comes after a plan to install a gondola and expand summer tourism collapsed this spring. Costs ballooned from early estimates to roughly $37 million, leading city leaders to abandon the project and absorb millions in related expenses. The Juneau Assembly has approved funding to keep Eagle Crest open next season, but at a reduced level. Officials say layoffs and minimal operations will be necessary while the mountain searches for a long-term path forward.
8: I think that the idea of restoring confidence is key, right? I mean, we've lived through a bit of a perfect storm here.
3: For now, Juneau skiers will still hit the slopes next winter, but questions remain about what comes after that.
2: Now you're up to date with News of the North. I'm Grace Dumas.
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9: Mainly dry weather in place for today. Showers returning tonight through the 4th of July. Today, we'll see partly sunny skies, a high this afternoon in the mid to upper 50s. Showers roll in late tonight and overnight low upper 40s. Clouds and showers on Friday, a high in the mid to upper 50s. 4th of July, a few showers, upper 50s, and then a better chance of rain for Sunday, a high upper 50s. I'm Sitka Media Center meteorologist Sally Russell.
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11: And here's your cruise ship report for Thursday, July 2nd. From 7 a.m. to 5 p.m., it's the Norwegian Joy, with the possibility of 3,887 passengers. From 8 a.m. to 4 p.m., it's the Viking Orion, with the possibility of 930 passengers. Then from 10 a.m. to 6 p.m., it's the Luminara, with the possibility of 452 passengers, for a possible grand total of 5,269 passengers. And that's your cruise ship report for Thursday, July 2nd.
12: ABC News, I'm Michelle Franzen. The holiday getaway is on for America's 250th birthday. ABC's Matt Rivers is at Newark Liberty International.
13: Blay saying that more than 72 million Americans will be traveling at some point over this holiday period. And if you are flying, today will be the busiest day for that. The FAA saying that they'll be handling more than 52,000 flights today. That is thousands more than it handles on a typical day. And TSA is expected to screen more than 3 million passengers today.
12: Extreme heat, though, could impact travel. Dangerous triple-digit temperatures along with the heat index gripping the nation's midsection and East Coast. Fewer jobs were added last month. According to the Labor Department, there were 57,000 jobs created in June, about half of what analysts projected. April and May figures were also revised lower. In Venezuela, renewed hope after a security guard was rescued alive from a collapsed shopping mall 8 days after back-to-back earthquakes struck. This is ABC News. A new push from Washington to ban an illicit substance sold at deli counters, convenience stores, and vape shops across the country. Here's ABC's Andrea Fujii.
14: It's called 7-OH, a stimulant that can boost energy. Products can be in pill form, tea, or treats like ice cream and fruit-flavored gummies. The DEA now wants to classify it as a Schedule 1 drug, the same as heroin and LSD. 7-OH is a psychoactive substance with opioid-like effects derived from the naturally occurring kratom plant.
12: 7-OH overdose can look very similar to an opioid overdose. CDC officials urging Americans to take extra precautions to help reduce the risk of mosquito bites. They say the West Nile virus is spreading faster and earlier here in the U.S. than usual. Officials say that they are seeing the highest number of cases at this point in the season since 2004. Michelle Franzen, ABC News.
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102.3 KIFW. Oh, yeah. We are just about to approach 4th of July weekend. It's Tori in the morning. Very excited. I feel like it's Christmas Day. I love the 4th of July. I just love the spirit around it. I love how everybody just has fun and is smiling. There's red, white, and blue everywhere. The parades, the vendors, the booths. Ah. All of it. I love watching kids with their little red, white, and blue spinners that they hold and just laughing and having fun. Oh, we're just going to have a great time. We're going to talk about all the fun things that are happening around town for the 4th of July. We have fun things happening leading up to it. We're going to get into all of that. And by the way, we're going to talk about some ice cream. Mm-hmm. We're talking about that next.

like 10,000 spoons when all you need is a knife. 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And isn't it ironic? Don't you think?

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0: 102.3 KIFW. It's Tori in the morning. Did you know that July is National Ice Cream Month? Oh, I did not know that. Also, apparently, every state has their favorite ice cream. So, you know, I had to look up Alaska. And overall, the favorite ice cream for Alaska, cookie dough. See, I knew there was a reason I loved it here. That is like my absolute fave. So maybe a little trip to Harry's, get a scoop of cookie dough, honor National Ice Cream Month.
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0: KIFW. It's Tori in the morning. Well, the adventure run is coming, the Alpine Adventure Run. It's going to be Saturday, July 18th. What's amazing to me is it is sold out. I mean, they limit it to 125 runners. Then they start a wait list, but looks like they closed that just now as well. So I guess we can go and cheer our friends on if we didn't make it. You never know, though. Maybe someone will give you their their bib number. But it's going to be so great. What a challenge. This is something I have not done yet. 7 mile point-to-point mountain run, 2,500-foot climb. I was just watching a short film about a woman in her 60s, and she's killing it doing these kinds of runs. So I'm not there yet, but I think you have been training and you got this. It's going to be fun to cheer on for sure. And if you've been training, you're going to do great.
1: ABC News, I'm Michelle Franzen. Final preparations for America's 250th celebrations are underway. And in Washington, D.C., that includes heightened security for fireworks and festivities. ABC's Pierre Thomas says more.
2: 19 miles of fencing is being installed as we speak. The other thing, for the first time, authorities are saying, perhaps ever, in order to get on the National Mall, you have to go through a security checkpoint, including a magnetometer.
1: U.S. Capitol Police say only essential personnel will be permitted to attend tonight's rehearsal for the Capitol 4th concert. And due to extreme heat, details on the concert will be announced tomorrow morning. More than 180 million Americans are facing heat alerts this holiday weekend. In Venezuela, search and rescue efforts continue following last week's double earthquakes, and there are signs of life. A security guard pulled alive from a collapsed shopping mall 8 days later. The U.S. men's soccer team celebrating last night's World Cup win against Bosnia and Herzegovina. The U.S. advances to the round of 16. This is ABC News.
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0: 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That's what makes today worth noticing. 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
3: From the capital city, I'm Grace Dumas, and here are the stories we're following this hour.
4: Lawmakers are delaying a vote on the proposed tax break package for the Alaska LNG project, pushing action until later in July as negotiations continue over key disagreements. A legislative conference committee had hoped to send a compromise bill to the full House and Senate this week. Instead, lawmakers have been told they likely won't need to return to Juneau until July 16th, just days before the current special session is scheduled to end. The biggest unresolved issue remains a proposal to expand Alaska's corporate income tax to include privately held oil and gas companies such as project developer Glenfarne. Supporters say the change would generate hundreds of millions of dollars in revenue for the state, while opponents argue it could jeopardize investment in the $55 billion natural gas pipeline project. Governor Mike Dunleavy has said he would veto any bill containing the tax provision, calling it a deal breaker. But some Senate leaders say the measure is necessary to secure enough support for final agreement. Conference committee members plan to release a new draft of the legislation later this week that addresses many concerns raised by the administration and developers while leaving the corporate tax issue unresolved. Negotiations are expected to continue through July as lawmakers work toward a compromise.
5: City officials said they are nearing completion of phase two of armoring HESCO barriers as they race to protect low-lying neighborhoods from the annual Glacial Lake outburst flood season. City Manager Katie Kester said the work led by the city, the borough, and the U.S. Army Corps of Engineers is being expedited ahead of an early August release the National Weather Service is monitoring.
6: We're nearing completion of that project because we're really racing towards that early August deadline. National Weather Service anticipates a kind of early August release. They're, of course, constantly monitoring this, and you can go to their website to look at this. And they're anticipating, you know, something around the release of last year. So the basin is filling at a little bit more quickly than it was last year, but about on pace for the previous years.
5: Contractors and engineers have been working around the clock to meet the deadline. Kester said the barriers are designed to withstand flows of about 63,000 cubic feet per second, significantly higher than last year's roughly 49,000 cubic feet per second event, and that the Corps used modeling to shape additional protections, including an earthen berm on the back loop bridge that officials say is more efficient for extreme floods than HESCO units. The city remains under a continuing state of emergency that allows crews access to private property to place barriers. A special committee meeting on July 20th will feature Army Corps presentations on phase two and long-term options, including a proposed tunnel concept. Officials said they will strongly encourage evacuations if a breach threatens the corridor and have prepared communications and emergency shelters.
4: Eagle Crest Ski Area is facing one of the biggest challenges in its 50-year history. The municipally owned Ski Mountain has lost about $3 million over the past 4 years and is now at the center of a debate over local government spending.
7: Same thing's going to happen with Eagle Crest. They are going to suffer for the cuts that we are right now planning on making to them.
4: Supporters say Eagle Crest is a vital community asset that gives residents an affordable place to ski and gather during Southeast Alaska's long winters.
8: The people have expressed that they want to keep Eagle Crest and the Juneau Douglas Museum open. $9 million could go a long way to that end.
4: Critics argue the city can no longer afford to subsidize it and should consider private ownership. The uncertainty comes after a plan to install a gondola and expand summer tourism collapsed this spring. Costs ballooned from early estimates to roughly $37 million, leading city leaders to abandon the project and absorb millions in related expenses. The Juneau Assembly has approved funding to keep Eagle Crest open next season, but at a reduced level. Officials say layoffs and minimal operations will be necessary while the mountain searches for a long-term path forward.
9: I think that the idea of restoring confidence is key, right? I mean, we've lived through a bit of a perfect storm here.
4: For now, Juneau skiers will still hit the slopes next winter, but questions remain about what comes after that.
3: Now you're up to date with News of the North. I'm Grace Dumas.
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10: Mainly dry weather in place for today. Showers returning tonight through the 4th of July. Today, we'll see partly sunny skies, a high this afternoon in the mid to upper 50s. Showers roll in late tonight, and overnight low upper 40s. Clouds and showers on Friday, a high in the mid to upper 50s. 4th of July, a few showers, upper 50s, and then a better chance of rain for Sunday, a high upper 50s. I'm Sitka Media Center meteorologist Sally Russell.
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12: And here's your cruise ship report for Thursday, July 2nd. From 7 a.m. to 5 p.m., it's the Norwegian Joy with the possibility of 3,887 passengers. From 8 a.m. to 4 p.m., it's the Viking Orion with the possibility of 930 passengers. Then from 10 a.m. to 6 p.m., it's the Luminara with the possibility of 452 passengers for a possible grand total of 5,269 passengers. And that's your cruise ship report for Thursday, July 2nd.
13: 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We must restrict the sale and purchase of firearms. 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
14: Good morning, Sitka. Welcome to Problem Corner. Today is Thursday, July 2nd, 2026, and we're going to have a full day today, and I'm a little more energized than I was yesterday. Thanks for being patient with me. So gray skies today, but nice day. It's nice and dry. It's a medium cruise ship day. Dr. David Johnson is here in the studio with me for the hour, and we have Dave Steerin from ADA Holding, so we'll do a segment with him, and then we'll take calls after his segment since he's a call-in. Welcome, Dave. How's it going?
15: Pretty good. Happy 4th of July week.
14: Yeah. I'm sure there's a lot going on up there for 4th of July. We start
15: there
14: today.
15: There is, because we've got family visiting with us for the next couple weeks. So
14: perfect.
15: There's a whole lot going on up here.
14: I just had 2 weeks of Anchorage Company down here for Fine Arts Camp, and I just said goodbye to them, and now my house is way too quiet. I hope your company stays off to a good start. I'm sure you're a really great host and tour guide.
15: It's family. They've been up here before, so it's not like we have to, like, show them anything.
14: Oh, we got to show them the new stuff. Isn't there new stuff?
15: I mean, there could be new homeless people. I
14: knew you were going to say that. The library area is really cleaned up. I was up there not too long ago.
15: Well, the nice thing about Anchorage homeless is it's a migratory pattern. So they will move folks around. Folks will move on their own because the weather's great. It's just the new everyday norm up here. So when people come to visit, we highly encourage them to not visit in Anchorage and go see other stuff.
14: Will you send them up to the valley and to Denali and Talkeetna and that kind of thing?
15: My in-laws have friends, and there are friends too, that live in Soldotna. So they went down there for a few days, and on their way back went over to Seward for a few days. I mean, it's a beautiful drive. They retired to Texas like 15, 18 years ago, so they really enjoy the drive.
14: Nice.
15: Yeah.
14: Nice. Yeah, our festivities officially start today with booths at the Elks Lodge and special shows and special movies, and then we have our old-timey 4th of July, Friday, Saturday, Sunday and like I said off air, two rounds of fireworks and special nature cruises and all kinds of stuff going on. So maybe next year you should spend 4th of July weekend down here. Are you still there? Uh-oh, we lost him. Dr. Johnson, can you pitch it for me while I try to get him back?
16: Absolutely. Welcome to Problem Corner from everybody. I think the celebration of our country every year is a wonderful thing. The years that I lived in Ketchikan, that was one of the biggest holidays of the year. Historically, in Alaska, the 4th of July has been a very big deal. Way back in the day when people would get dressed up for holidays and otherwise be working all the time, the two holidays that the loggers, old-time loggers and old-time fishermen would get dressed up for were the 4th of July and Christmas Day. And otherwise they would be working. And so it's been a big deal for the state of Alaska as a brand new recent state relative to the 250 years for the country. 4th of July is a really big deal. Yeah. It's a wonderful, wonderful holiday. We are gifted more than I think anybody else in the world with a place to live. And
14: nicely said. We're going to try to get Dave back on. We've never had a call drop in the middle like that, but here we go. Welcome back, Dave. Sorry about that. I don't know what happened. I didn't touch anything.
15: Ghosts in the machine.
14: Right. So we haven't visited for quite a while. And I did hear from, I saw it in the news release, but I also, Todd Smolden mentioned on Tuesday the shipyard award.
15: Yeah. So for those who don't know, ADA owns the shipyard in Ketchikan. We don't operate it. JAG Maritime Alaska is our current shipyard operator. And one of the things that you couldn't even avoid hearing about it because it's an election year, is the amount of investment that the federal government is making in national security, public safety, which would be the Coast Guard, and other infrastructure projects across the state of Alaska. NOAA, of course, has a big role up here, and JAG Maritime works on the ferries, not just in Ketchikan, but also in Seward, working for the Coast Guard, and the Henry Bigelow is a pretty major project, almost $100 million from NOAA to JAG to do work in Ketchikan. And people in Sitka say, well, that's great for Ketchikan, but what does that mean to us? I think what it could mean long term is when Alaska shows that it is greatly well positioned for maritime repair and support all throughout Southeast and in other parts of the state, it can have people take a different look or a new look in the region and look at other investment. I mean, the community of Wrangell has been looking at a shipyard development. It's pretty great, frankly, when you hear folks in the maritime industry outside of the state of Alaska talk about the resources and the interest within the state of Alaska. So we're pretty happy about that.
14: Yeah, I mean, it's not just jobs. It's good jobs, skilled jobs.
15: Yeah, it's good jobs. It's high visibility. It shows that Alaska can't just be dismissed as a place to get your heavy maintenance done, whether it's for the federal government or for private industry. As one region grows, it creates additional opportunities for other regions. And we're just frankly really, really happy with the work that JAG has done to reestablish the presence of the shipyard in Southeast and the opportunities that it can create, not just for Ketchikan, like you said, but people looking for a reason to stay in Southeast when you've got heavy maintenance and manufacturing options available, it allows people to stay down there because, I mean, it's, in talking with you and talking with others, pretty darn expensive to live. especially if you want to own a house. Really expensive. So yeah. Jobs like this are a runway for folks to be able to stay in their communities or even relocate to the communities as opposed to looking elsewhere.
16: Well, and here's another issue. I think it's also a very important object lesson for young people that it's not college for everybody. There is an enormous range of opportunities to make lots of money and be very successful and have a very successful life doing very important blue-collar jobs. And a shipyard has blue-collar and white-collar jobs that abound. And so it's a great object lesson for people in the local schools to learn how to do things that will end up helping them make money there. I think it's sad in our current environment, the way that on the fishing industry, for example, it's wonderful that we have the fishing industry that we do, and I think the limited entry permit system has been great. But when the state set up the permit system, they didn't think forward enough, so that now, unless you inherit it, it's very difficult for a young person to get started in commercial fishing in Alaska because a permit costs, you know, six figures.
15: Yeah.
16: And it's a huge barrier. Whereas if the state had kept them and said, either we get them back or you give it to your son or your daughter, it would have been a whole different ballgame for kids now. But getting into fishing is very difficult for kids, so it's great to see another aspect of the maritime world that they can get into now and have very successful careers.
15: Oh, I totally agree, Doc. You know, I've chatted in the past. My daughter got her welding certifications when she was a junior and senior in high school. She got her non-destructive and radioactive inspector certifications. She took just those classes at UAA. And she's worked for Alaska Industrial X-Ray as an inspector and tech for 2 years. And she decided, you know, I like this, but I want to try something different. And now she's working in the medical industry, the front desk, and at a clinic that's three blocks from her house. So she can ride her bike to work, come home at lunch, let the Chihuahua out, and go back. And the reason she took this career path, first of all, she switched from metal inspection to the medical field because, you know, a 21-year-old girl working with a bunch of 15, 60-year-old dudes is terrible for your social life. But she was adamant as a junior in high school, she didn't want to go into debt to figure out what she wanted to be.
16: Perfect.
15: And she said, if I can pay cash later on in life, knowing what I want, it's far more beneficial than paying cash to kind of figure out what I want.
16: 100% agree. That was one of my constant recommendations to people. If I would ask them what they were doing after high school, and they would say, well, I'm going to college, I would say, what are you going to study? Well, I haven't decided yet. I would say, don't go to college. Get a job, take a class, and then see if you like that. If you like that, then take another class. Or if you don't like it, take a different class. But don't borrow money to go to college to figure out who you are. That's crazy. So I wholeheartedly agree with her conclusion.
15: And we as a nation, for decades, we look down on folks who work with their hands. My mom had a knee replacement surgery in Nebraska last Friday, Jiffy knee done. She's recovering great. She's doing all of her PT. And she came from an era where if you didn't go to school, you didn't amount to anything. And my brother-in-law raises beef cattle in Northeast Nebraska. He's probably the smartest businessman I know. He has an exceptional grasp of applied science. His bookkeeping skills are second to none, and he hates the federal and state government preventing him from using his land what he bought his land for.
14: Do you buy beef from him?
15: Oh, he doesn't do a lot of family farms do that table to your freezer or table to your plate. he sells to restaurants. So, well, yeah, so the quality of his beef, if you go to Vegas and you pay $80 for a steak, odds are he may have raised that cattle.
14: Awesome. How many?
15: I'll tell you this. When you go and you visit and you make a chuck roast, it's the best chuck roast you'll ever have in your life because it looks like Wagyu beef.
14: There's no inside scoop of us buying a cow from him at some point and shipping it Alaska Air Cargo?
15: No, I think owning livestock is like owning a boat. The happiest days are when you buy it and when you sell it. So,
14: well, I want to buy a slaughtered cow, not a live cow.
15: Right. The shipping costs right now would probably...
14: Can we ask? Alaska Air Cargo is pretty awesome.
15: They don't fly out of Omaha.
14: Oh, I can have some. I got trucker friends down there. I can have somebody pick it up.
15: Wow, you are committed.
16: And you're wrong. Alaska Airlines does fly out of Omaha. It doesn't fly out of Lincoln.
15: Oh, no. I know they do, but they don't have a freighter. And loading a side of beef in the belly for AJ, those rampers would hate us. Who the hell is shipping a side of beef? I don't know.
16: My wife brought a 90-pound electric piano from Alaska Airlines from Omaha. So.
15: Oh, really? She from that area, or is that just where she bought it?
16: No, that was where her sister had it, and her sister didn't want it anymore, and our daughter in Haines wanted it, so she brought it on the airline from Omaha to Sitka, and then we put it on the ferry and took it on the ferry with us up to Haines.
15: Oh, that's pretty cool.
16: So, traveling with a piano.
15: Traveling with a piano.
14: There's a fantastic movie about the woman that is the arranged marriage, and she's in some really remote place in New Zealand or something. It's called The Piano, where that's the contingency. The piano has to go with her, and at some point, the husband gets really mad at her and chops off one of her fingers.
15: What?
14: It's a really famous movie. Oh, gosh. you keep chatting, Doc. I'm going to look it up. yeah, great
15: You'll
14: acting.
15: Excuse me if I probably don't add that to my my queue for Netflix or Amazon Prime.
14: It's like, I think it is called The Piano. 1993, jealous husband, played by Sam Neill, really prominent actor back in the day. It's a punishment thing. And because of her acquaintance with somebody she's giving music lessons to. But it's the cinematography in that movie is absolutely incredible. I'm sure that it won a bunch of awards. So it sounds terrible as at first glance, but it really is a worth seeing movie from the 90s. But on a nicer note, since it's probably too late for any of us to run up to Anchorage for 4th of July festivities, and we have our own cool setup here, you guys have State Fair coming up, and I want to keep plugging that, and people could meet you at State Fair, right?
15: Oh, you're going to make me go to the fair?
14: I thought we were
15: having a nice conversation here. The fair? Oh.
14: You like hobnobbing with the tourists, don't you?
15: The fair, it's if you're trying to keep your cholesterol and your carb intake down, the fair is a bad idea. If you're cheap like me, the fair is a terrible idea. And if you really don't like walking around and seeing much of the same stuff you've seen every year for 33 years, the fair is a horrible idea. But
14: wow.
15: Other than that, I love it.
14: Well, wow.
16: You're one thing I would disagree with you on for sure is I don't think there's any such thing as junk food. There are junk diets, but the good Lord made us omnivorous. And we can, as long as you're eating anything standing up, and walking around, I think it's okay as long as you're not doing that three meals every day. I mean, there's
15: so you've given me a hall pass, is what we would say.
14: Yeah, that
16: right.
14: Sounds like
16: that's
14: it.
16: That's exactly right. That's exactly what I intend.
14: It's because you just have to make sure to get your steps in that day. You can't just stay planted.
15: Oh, you
14: in
15: get
14: your booth.
15: Steps in. You go out to Palmer for the Alaska State Fair out there. You are guaranteed to get your steps in. Well, we have time to work on that. I'm not saying no right now, But when you shake the magic eight ball, all signs are at best pointing to maybe.
14: Oh, I thought it was a thing that you and Todd Smolden were always there.
15: Oh, in a previous life, yes. But now I'm under no contractual obligation to go to the fair and work the booth.
14: Okay. Well, I don't
15: Unless
14: know.
15: He's buying at the sluice box, then I'll reconsider.
14: He might.
15: Oh, no, he's cheap. Todd is cheap. You can tell him I said that next week.
14: Wow. Okay.
15: Yeah.
14: Well.
15: Yeah, he has a dozen excuses why he won't go to the sluice box with me. Most of them starting with $10 and $20 bills.
14: You have to explain what that is because a lot of people are ignorant.
15: Oh, for folks in Sitka, the sluice box is a pub there on the fairgrounds.
14: Right. Well, I should probably let you go. It's time for a break. I wish you a very happy, safe 4th of July.
15: Yes. Everybody enjoy yourselves safely. I don't have to do anything. We're going to different people's houses and cabins on the 4th of July. So my deliverable is showing up.
14: Wow. Yeah, that's life.
15: I know.
14: 90% of life is showing up, and you'll show
15: it
14: up
15: is
14: with
15: indeed. And the other 10% is eating food while standing and walking, so you can eat just about anything.
14: And making people laugh.
15: That is true.
14: That's
15: I will
14: part
15: say,
14: of your
15: Doc,
14: job.
15: Eating raw oysters while walking around the state fair, that is a balancing act that you have to have your head right for that.
14: Wow.
15: But they are tasty.
14: Great to hear you, Dave. Are you available next week?
15: Have a great 4th. You bet. I will be around. Give me a ring.
14: Sounds good.
15: Hopefully with my cell phone because I can't find it.
14: Good luck. Take care.
15: Cheers.
14: Bye-bye. We'll be right back with more Problem Corner.
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14: Welcome back to Problem Corner. We finished with Dave Steering from Ada, and we're going to go to a call holding. Thanks for holding. You're on the air.
21: Thank you. It's Sarissa Swanberg with Alaska Heels. My event this weekend relating to the 250th anniversary of America is focusing on how we can make America kind again. So we'll be brainstorming about ideas that we can do in our community to bring each other up and increase tolerance and respect. And then we'll be writing our own intentions down and focusing on them while I do a guided meditation with singing bowls, chimes, and my keyboard.
14: All right. And you're doing 7 p.m. on Sunday?
21: Yeah, you got it.
14: And for
21: refreshments will be served and, yeah, candles and all that available.
14: And your contact is 907-201-9656.
21: You're amazing, AJ. Thanks.
14: Well, thanks so much for keeping us up to date.
21: Best wishes.
14: Have a
21: good 4th.
14: You too. Take care. Missed a couple calls there in the break, so you're welcome to try back, 747-6626. You can send text messages to the Facebook page, Sick AJ. Mid-show yesterday, and it didn't come through till later, somebody sent me the fishing derby results from, I think it was Cake. I'm going to try to play it. Let's see.
22: I forgot to tell you that our King Salmon Derby ended Saturday. Last Saturday, there was 20 participants that turned in fish. The first place was 42.2 pounds. The second place was 36.9 pounds. Third place was 34.3 pounds. Okay. Just letting you know, have a good day, AJ.
14: Oh, I was hoping it would come through better, but yeah, hopefully he'll call today. But he did a voice recording on text message. Yeah, I thought it was interesting. Well... I tried to get Dave to talk about State Fair. I don't know how many people from Sitka actually go up to State Fair. There's also the Southeast version of State Fair that happens in Haines the first week of August. The big State Fair up in Palmer happens August 21st to September 7th. And then the nice thing about the big State Fair is the big names they get for the concerts. And if you've never been, it's a pretty neat thing to go do in the summertime and take your kiddos. And there's all there's craft contests and produce contests and animal husbandry awards and just like state fairs around the country. Do you typically go? Have you ever been?
16: I've only been to the one in Palmer one time. And that was a few years ago, and I've only been to the Haines Fair once, and that was last year, and got to go up there, and that was a lot of fun. When I went to college in Minnesota, our college campus was literally across the street from the Minnesota State Fair, and Minnesota State Fair runs through Labor Day. Labor Day is the last day, so it's the last week of August to Labor Day, and every night the entertainment program, which is out in an outdoor stadium, ends with a spectacular fireworks display, and the fireworks at the end always has three of those aerial bombs, the ones that go boom, boom, boom, three of them. And so for the 4 years I was in college, it was across the street to go to the State Fair, and it's a wonderful experience. And like you say, animals, all these beautiful, beautiful farm animals and acres of farm equipment and all kinds of fun things to eat, walking around. Mm-hmm. And the Minnesota State Fair is a really big deal.
14: I was pretty fascinated with funnel cake when I was a kid. My funnel cake days are long gone, but... I just remember really watching them make the funnel cakes. You could
16: yeah.
14: step up onto a higher platform to look in the trailer windows to watch them making it. And then the things on the stick, right? Because not just corn dogs, but cheese on a stick. And now, you know, things like deep fried Twinkies and, you know, you can put just about anything. And it, yeah. years and years ago, I did go to the Texas State Fair once. And it's pretty wild. I mean, literally they'll batter anything and put it on a stick and sell it to you. I like how you talk about that. You know, go ahead and indulge at the fair. Obviously, you're not going to eat that kind of food every day. Moderation is really important. And I wish I had a list of the food vendors that are going to be doing our 4th of July celebrations. But what I do have is road closure information. The city and borough of Sitka wants to let folks know that there'll be temporary road closures and parking restrictions associated with the 4th of July festivities. So from July 3rd through July 5th, Catlian Street will be closed daily from 8:30 a.m. to 6:30 p.m. between the Lincoln Street intersection along Totem Square to the pedestrian crosswalk to accommodate the holiday activities. That's, of course, closed to cars. The roadway will reopen to through traffic each evening. However, parking will not be permitted within the closure area overnight. And on Saturday, July 4th, no parking will be permitted on Lincoln Street between 9 a.m. between Lake Street and Harbor Way. Lincoln Street will be closed from College Drive to Harbor Drive to vehicle traffic to accommodate the parade, which begins at 1 o'clock. Approximately 3 o'clock, the closure will be reduced to the section of Lincoln Street between St. Michael's Cathedral and Harbor Drive to allow for continued downtown festivities. Parking on Lincoln Street from St. Michael's to Lake Street intersection will resume after the parade, and the remaining closure between St. Michael's and Harbor Drive opens at 6. You're encouraged to plan ahead, use alternative routes, and follow the posted signage. And they apologize for any inconvenience. You can call them for information, 747-1804. Almost hit that in time, so hopefully they'll try back. There we go. Thanks for calling. You're on the air.
0: Well, good morning, Problem Corner. I would like to wish my first cousin, Jerry Gamble, a very happy, happy, happy birthday today. I wish her well. God bless her and be safe. She's my first cousin, and we get to share the same day. What makes it even more cool is I'm Eagle and she's Raven. Much love between us. Thank you, Problem Corner.
14: Thanks for calling. Take care. Okay.
16: Well, I'd like to go back to 4th of July stuff and talk about that a little bit. One of the things, our country has been here for, on the 4th, 250 years. I think it's important for us to keep learning new things about it, and I learned something new today about our founding fathers. The implication is that when you see the pictures, they all look old and dignified and so forth, but I read something this morning online that pointed out the ages of some of the people who signed the Declaration of Independence. Thomas Jefferson was 33 years old. Alexander Hamilton was 21 years old. John Madison was 25. George Washington was 44. John Adams was 40. John Hancock was 39. Benjamin Franklin was 70. Patrick Henry was 40. Samuel Adams was 53, and Thomas Paine was 39. Now, 70 in 1776, 70 years old was very old.
14: And it would be interesting to have the list of how they were old they were signing and how old they were when they passed.
16: Yeah. Imagine that. I mean, Jefferson that largely wrote the document was 33 years old.
14: Wow.
16: And Alexander Hamilton, the hot-headed Alexander Hamilton, was 21.
14: Wow. I read a book recently, or a couple years back, I read this book about William Wilberforce of England, mm-hmm. who was him and his friend William Pitt, who was prime minister at some point, were the key people that abolished slavery in England.
16: Yep.
14: And I didn't learn that in my education. I learned that through my son's education because we had a really amazing book-based homeschool program. But there is a movie about William Wilberforce called Amazing Grace I think it's put out or online through Angel Studios that I'm distracted by the phone and I'll go ahead and answer it. Thanks for calling. You're on the air.
1: Hi, I would like to wish my grandma Josephine Johnson a happy birthday. Hope everything goes good today, Grandma. I love you.
14: Aww. Are you her only grandchild?
1: No, she has second to youngest.
14: Will she recognize your voice if she's listening? Or you want to say your name?
1: Brian Johnson Rice.
14: if she doesn't listen and you want her to hear you, the recording from today's show will be on Spotify tonight or tomorrow. You could send it to her.
1: Okay.
14: You look up Problem Corner Sitka on Spotify.
1: Okay.
14: Thanks for calling. Have a great day.
1: Yeah.
14: Take care.
1: Too.
14: Thanks for calling. You're on the air.
5: I'd like to wish my Auntie Josephine Johnson a very happy birthday from Mugs.
14: Perfect. Thanks, you.
5: Thank you.
14: Have a great
5: Bye.
14: Day.
5: You.
14: Sorry, sometimes my finger's a little fast. So there was a tie in there about ages. Oh, I think I was thinking about the ages of and how long it took them to push and push and push. It took so long for William Pitt and William Wilberforce to make this happen, and William Pitt passed before the finalization of it, and that's really the foundation of America abolishing slavery. But it's important, I think, that we acknowledge that England was ahead of us, but also our freedom, like us acknowledging our freedom today, slavery is still a problem around the world, and in numbers wise, more so of a problem than it was back then. And in places like Nigeria, children are being sold into slavery today.
16: It's not exclusively a racial thing.
14: Right.
16: I mean, it's each race subjugates themselves and other races, and it's white, black, red, brown, yellow. All different races have had slavery.
14: Right. Thanks for calling. You're on the air.
6: Oh, hi. Good morning. I just figured I'd call and see if anyone out there in Sitka might have a used iPhone they're trying to get rid of. Looking for maybe an 11 or newer, and just figured I'd put the word out there. They could get a hold of me at 738-4851 anytime.
14: 738-4851.
6: Yeah, and I guess, throw out there, I'm trying to spend maybe around $300. Not trying to find the newest iPhone, but just something that might be kicking around if anyone has something before I order one.
14: Okay. Well, I hope you get some calls.
6: Hey, thank you. Have a good rest of your day.
14: You too. Take care. And time for a break. We'll be right back with more Problem Corner.
7: ABC News, I'm Michelle Franzen. The daredevil couple that scaled the Empire State Building yesterday in court today put on supervised leave released by the judge pending their next court date in August, each facing multiple felony charges. The duo's attorney, Jason Rinsky, says he believes some of those charges are not warranted.
23: With respect to climbing the...
16: We talked about love and power, power and
23: love. Empire State Building, obviously that's, not advised.
16: Love has power.
23: However, charging them with...
16: And they're a Russian couple.
23: With these crimes... reckless endangerment in the first degree,
16: and then they went up there and
23: burglary
16: flew that.
23: That's
16: and then
23: definitely,
16: he proposed her.
23: Over the top here.
7: Authorities say the stunt put people at risk, including emergency crews. Fewer jobs added last month, according to the Labor Department. 57,000 jobs created in June, half of what analysts projected. And the holiday getaway is here. Travelers could be, whether they're driving or flying, could be impacted by extreme heat. This is ABC News.
24: That'll be $84.52.
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14: Welcome back to Problem Corner. And Dr. Johnson, you have a suggestion for the earlier caller, right?
16: Yeah, well, one of the local options for used phones and refurbished phones is the local Radio Shack. Rob Parker and the group down there, the phone I have now, for example, is from them. So
14: yeah. And it sounds like it was in the price range the gentleman was looking for.
16: Yes, they can be.
14: Yep. Perfect. Well, we've been chatting about 4th of July, and one of the things I've been thinking about a lot is summer heat in other places that I've spent 4th of July. And Chef Olivier, who a few years back was the chef for Fine Arts Camp. He's a dear friend of mine now. And he called me from the East Coast, where it's swelteringly hot. And he's from France, where he explained to me that the reason that there is no air conditioning in most of Europe, and Paris had the recent extreme heat wave, is because of pollution, not noise pollution and air pollution, but they're finally starting to ease up on those restrictions. And his suggestion was, if you're looking for something to invest in, think about investing in companies that are trying to put air conditioning in Europe, because when it's really at the beginning stages, it's going to boom. Things like heat pumps are going to go through the roof. And I just thought it was a funny aspect of spending 4th of July and spending summer in Southeast Alaska, things to be grateful for. It doesn't get too hot here. And when it feels a little too hot to us, it's certainly bearable compared to our friends in Texas or Paris, who it's sweltering. And people, like in France, they lost 40 people to drownings because they were trying to escape the heat.
16: We had years ago at Ketchikan, it was a typical misty, almost rainy day on the 4th of July, and we were downtown walking around and talked with several different groups of tourists.

0: and ketchup. And while we were talking, tourists stopped to ask us questions, and one of them had an umbrella. And it was a very awkward interruption to the conversation, but they were kind people, and we both teased her, and we got her to put away her umbrella. And part of the thing that I focused on was her hair was wet anyways. The umbrella wasn't really helping. All it was doing was annoying people as she was walking down the street because it gets in the way.
1: Pokes you in the eye.
0: Yeah. I am exactly the wrong height to walk around downtown during tourist season because of the umbrellas, but... yeah, 4th of July, and we have to take this last little break, but when we come back, I want to specifically chat about your advice for parents to raise our kids with an appreciation for our freedom and an appreciation for our country. I'm going to leave that thought to you while we do this little break. We'll be right back with more Problem Corner.
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0: Welcome back to Problem Corner. We're winding down the hour fast. Dr. David Johnson is here. And what do you think? How do we make sure that this weekend isn't just all fun and games and food?
1: Challenge. It really is. And it's hard to find resources sometimes. I would think if people have access to things online, I'd do that. I would certainly recommend going to the library. Ask the librarians, what are some good books about the country? And they have resources for all age groups, young and old. But as adults and kids that are old enough to remember, challenge people to learn something new about the country this weekend. Learn something that you didn't know before about how America came to be 250 years ago. And, for example, one of the things that we can talk about is that we aren't in the strictest sense a democracy. We are a democratic republic. We don't decide every single issue as a vote of the people directly on that issue. We elect people who then represent us. And so it's a democratic representative republic that we have. And our country is with the amazing variety of states, amazing opportunities for individual states to do things, the issues and problems confronting us in Alaska are certainly different than the issues and problems confronting the people in Rhode Island, for example. And Rhode Island would be, what, the eighth biggest island in Alaska, something like that?
0: Yeah, I think you're right.
1: But it's an amazing country that has the 50 states that are so individually different, working together to do things that we can do together as a country. But again, I think it's really important to ourselves as adults and older kids learn something new and then look for ways to teach the younger kids about what an amazing opportunity we have to live in this country.
0: Absolutely. There is a library program going on

0: For the 250th anniversary of our nation's founding. So this is a free take-home activity for kids 6 to 10 to celebrate. And this will be available and while supplies last. And I haven't heard it that the kits are all gone, so something to check out at the library.
1: What's the phone number for the library?
0: 747-4020. You can also send an email to maite.lorente@cityofsitka.org for more information. And I've always encouraged the kids I know, including my own, talk to a veteran, especially on holiday weekends like this. You know, take the time to acknowledge and thank our service members for their service. And remember our loved ones, both in our family and our friend groups, who died for our freedom. And we don't say that in the same profound way that I remember it being said when I was a kid. And we should have reverence for our freedom and our history. And you know, there you can be on either side of the spectrum politically, but we all have this in common, that we were born in this country in this age, and there's so much potential. It's one of the things I really like hearing Elon Musk talk about, is the potential for good, the potential for exploration, and where we're going. And we can't be all doom and gloom. We have to acknowledge the past, but we have to really think to the future. And part of that, I think, is kids understanding and having respect and reverence for our elders, and on a weekend like this, our elders who've served our country, their elders who've served the country.
1: We have an absolutely reverently beautiful national cemetery in Sitka, in an absolutely spectacular setting, and what a great place to take your kids and look at the headstones and talk about the people that are interned there.
0: Yeah, I think there's something really powerful about saying the name, reading the names out loud.
1: We had the poignant experience of them disinterring someone,
0: right?
1: Because they had tentatively been identified, someone who was an unknown soldier, laid there for years and years, who has now been identified and returned to family remembrance in the lower 48.
0: Yeah. Important stuff. And there is room for fun. And like I said earlier in the hour, the fun starts today. There are special community free showings of the Alaska Storytellers performance. It's a 30-minute dance performance that is inspired by the impact the Russians had on Sitka. That's at Harrigan Centennial Hall. The next one is at 1:30. You can get tickets at the door or by going to alaskastorytellers.com. The Emblem Club is starting their booth this morning. And let me see if it says when those, how like, I'm not sure how late in the day those run, but there's also the Sitka Wonders, the 40-minute wildlife film experience at Centennial Hall. Next showing for that is 1 o'clock. There's also one at 2:30. Again, tickets at the door. And then the Alaska Odyssey Dome at the Sitka cruise ship dock is playing Running Wild, Return to the River, an Alaska Raptor experience, and the Arctic. You can go online for ticket times for that. The Nakahiti Dancers are having 30-minute shows this afternoon. It looks like 12:15, and the doors open at 1:45. And then the Elks Lodge booth, they're doing taco boats and corn dogs and burgers and fries and special treats, including Lisa's famous candy sushi. That is until 8 p.m., it looks like. And then tomorrow, the Sitka Historical Society booths will be going in the carnival time at Totem Square. More of the same dance and movie performances. And also, the Elks Lodge will continue their setup. And then Saturday, lots of the same. 10 a.m. is the Sitka Old Unique Car and Tiny Truck Parade. that starts at Whale Park, and a little bit different routes for both parades this year because of the construction out here on Lake Street, and booths both at Elks Lodge and Totem Square again on Saturday. And then there's a barn dance at 11 o'clock at the Crescent Harbor Shelter. The parade lineup for the big parade, and they have 40 participants this year, which is up from last year, and some exciting new ones. So the parade lineup for this year is at the Fine Arts Camp on Lincoln Street. And they'll line up at 12. The parade starts at 1. And the fire department is doing their water fight on Lincoln Street next to Totem Square at 2 o'clock. Also at 2 o'clock, there's free root beer floats at the Cable House. And let's see, lots of the same on Sunday. Rich McClear is leading a presentation. It's called Is the United States a Christian Nation as Part of America's Anniversary? And this will be at the Unitarian Hall. It's a 15-minute service that begins at 10:45. And then more of the same with the culmination of being Sarissa's Sunday sound bath at the Unitarian at 7 o'clock. And then 11:30 p.m. For the fireworks on Sunday, July 5th. There's also Friday, July 3rd, fireworks out Silver Bay. And there's the bell. We're out of time. We're honoring Ernest Hemingway today. And quote from his book, Farewell to Arms, "The world breaks everyone, and afterward, many are strong at the broken places." Which kind of fits an off-air conversation you and I were having. Dr. Johnson, it's so nice to have you here. We need to make this more of a regular thing.
1: Indeed.
0: Happy 4th, happy 2nd, happy 3rd. I'll be back tomorrow. Not sure what I'm doing tomorrow, but we'll make it happen. Thanks so much for listening. Take care.
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3: From the capital city, I'm Grace Dumas, and here are the stories we're following this hour.
4: Lawmakers are delaying a vote on the proposed tax break package for the Alaska LNG project, pushing action until later in July as negotiations continue over key disagreements. A legislative conference committee had hoped to send a compromise bill to the full House and Senate this week. Instead, lawmakers have been told they likely won't need to return to Juneau until July 16th, just days before the current special session is scheduled to end. The biggest unresolved issue remains a proposal to expand Alaska's corporate income tax to include privately held oil and gas companies such as project developer Glenfarne. Supporters say the change would generate hundreds of millions of dollars in revenue for the state, while opponents argue it could jeopardize investment in the $55 billion natural gas pipeline project. Governor Mike Dunleavy has said he would veto any bill containing the tax provision, calling it a deal breaker. But some Senate leaders say the measure is necessary to secure enough support for final agreement. Conference committee members plan to release a new draft of the legislation later this week that addresses many concerns raised by the administration and developers while leaving the corporate tax issue unresolved. Negotiations are expected to continue through July as lawmakers work toward a compromise.
5: City officials said they are nearing completion of phase two of armoring HESCO barriers as they race to protect low-lying neighborhoods from the annual Glacial Lake outburst flood season. City Manager Katie Kester said the work led by the city, the borough, and the U.S. Army Corps of Engineers is being expedited ahead of an early August release the National Weather Service is monitoring.
6: We're nearing completion of that project because we're really racing towards that early August deadline. National Weather Service anticipates a kind of early August release. They're, of course, constantly monitoring this, and you can go to their website to look at this. And they're anticipating, you know, something around the release of last year. So the basin is filling at a little bit more quickly than it was last year, but about on pace for the previous years.
5: Contractors and engineers have been working around the clock to meet the deadline. Kester said the barriers are designed to withstand flows of about 63,000 cubic feet per second, significantly higher than last year's roughly 49,000 cubic feet per second event, and that the Corps used modeling to shape additional protections, including an earthen berm on the back loop bridge that officials say is more efficient for extreme floods than HESCO units. The city remains under a continuing state of emergency that allows crews access to private property to place barriers. A special committee meeting on July 20th will feature Army Corps presentations on phase two and long-term options, including a proposed tunnel concept. Officials said they will strongly encourage evacuations if a breach threatens the corridor and have prepared communications and emergency shelters.
7: Eagle Crest Ski Area is facing one of the biggest challenges in its 50-year history. The municipally owned Ski Mountain has lost about $3 million over the past 4 years and is now at the center of a debate over local government spending.
8: Same thing's going to happen with Eagle Crest. They are going to suffer for the cuts that we are right now planning on making to them.
7: Supporters say Eagle Crest is a vital community asset that gives residents an affordable place to ski and gather during Southeast Alaska's long winters.
9: The people have expressed that they want to keep Eagle Crest and the Juno Douglas Museum open. $9 million could go a long way to that end.
7: Critics argue the city can no longer afford to subsidize it and should consider private ownership. The uncertainty comes after a plan to install a gondola and expand summer tourism collapsed this spring. Costs ballooned from early estimates to roughly $37 million, leading city leaders to abandon the project and absorb millions in related expenses. The Juno Assembly has approved funding to keep Eagle Crest open next season, but at a reduced level. Officials say layoffs and minimal operations will be necessary while the mountain searches for a long-term path forward.
10: I think that the idea of restoring confidence is key, right? I mean, we've lived through a bit of a perfect storm here.
7: For now, Juno skiers will still hit the slopes next winter, but questions remain about what comes after that.
3: Now you're up to date with News of the North. I'm Grace Dumas.
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11: Mainly dry weather in place for today. Showers returning tonight through the 4th of July. Today, we'll see partly sunny skies, a high this afternoon in the mid to upper 50s. Showers roll in late tonight and overnight low upper 40s. Clouds and showers on Friday, a high in the mid to upper 50s. 4th of July, a few showers, upper 50s, and then a better chance of rain for Sunday, a high upper 50s. I'm Sitka Media Center meteorologist Sally Russell.
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12: And here's your cruise ship report for Thursday, July 2nd. From 7 a.m. to 5 p.m., it's the Norwegian Joy with the possibility of 3,887 passengers. From 8 a.m. to 4 p.m., it's the Viking Orion with the possibility of 930 passengers. Then from 10 a.m. to 6 p.m., it's the Luminara with the possibility of 452 passengers for a possible grand total of 5,269 passengers. And that's your cruise ship report for Thursday, July 2nd.
13: ABC News, I'm Michelle Franzen. The daredevil couple that scaled the Empire State Building yesterday in court today and put on supervised leave release by the judge pending their next court date in August, each facing multiple felony charges. The duo's attorney, Jason Rinsky, says he believes some of those charges are not warranted.
14: With respect to climbing the Empire State Building, obviously that's, you know, not advised. However, charging them with these crimes, reckless endangerment in the first degree and burglary in the third degree, that's definitely, over the top here.
15: Authorities say the stunt put people at risk, including emergency crews. Fewer jobs added last month, according to the Labor Department. 57,000 jobs created in June, half of what analysts projected. And the holiday getaway is here. Travelers could be, whether they're driving or flying, could be impacted by extreme heat. This is ABC News. A nun who was on her way to Mass in Texas, arrested by federal immigration agents. The Department of Homeland Security has been ramping up immigration arrests over the last 5 days, reporting 10,000 were taken into custody. More from ABC's Jay O'Brien.
16: We're learning that Sister Leticia Ubwaja, a Nigerian national, was arrested and detained by immigration enforcement while walking to Mass. It happened last Sunday in McAllen, Texas. Bishop Daniel E. Flores of the Diocese of Brownsville calling her a source of goodness and hope in their community. Just a few hours after her arrest, DHS later releasing Sister Ubwaja, who's been in the U.S. for at least 10 years, but her immigration status is unclear.
15: Russia launching a major attack on Ukraine's capital, now called the worst strike since the war began. Dozens of missiles and drones targeting nearly every district of Kyiv, and residential buildings were not spared. Officials say at least 21 people died in those attacks. Michelle Franzen, ABC News.
17: That'll be $84.52.
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Yeah, that's what I like about you. It's a Romantics along with Tim, cranking out Thursdays. We kick off this hour with Prince and the Rev.

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0: It's Phil Collins and one more night, and actually two more nights before we get to the 4th of July. Thanks for hanging out. It's Tim. And as shoppers, we tend to be loyal to the same brands of everything from toothpaste to cereal. But some new research out showing recently people abandoning their long-term favorites. According to research from DOS, nearly two-thirds of Americans ditched a brand they were loyal to because of higher prices. Groceries are the first switch consumers make, followed by personal care products and then household goods. And others cut high on the list are subscription services. So if you got two or three different streaming services, maybe one of them has to go until things, you know, settle down a bit. With music from Billy Idol, we'll crank that up for you next.
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3: The Sitka annual Old Unique Car and Tiny Truck 4th of July Parade meets at Whale Park at 10 a.m. for an on-time departure. Come a bit early. The route is new this year due to construction on Lake Street. We will have handouts for the route. The route is basically the same with a few changes off of Edgecombe Drive. We will go out to the wreck and turn around and back to town. Invite your friends with old cars to come join the parade. Questions, Jeff, 747-4821.
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0: Late 70s music from Man for Man's Earth Band. Hello, it's Tim. Rolling to your Thursday with Aretha Franklin coming up and a big bouncy tune from The Cars. That's up next.
1: ABC News, I'm Michelle Franzen. The daredevil couple that scaled the Empire State Building yesterday in court today and put on supervised leave released by the judge pending their next court date in August. Each facing multiple felony charges, the duo's attorney, Jason Rinsky, says he believes some of those charges are not warranted.
2: With respect to climbing the Empire State Building, obviously that's, you know, not advised. However, charging them with these crimes, reckless endangerment in the first degree and burglary in the third degree, that's definitely, over the top here.
1: Authorities say the stunt put people at risk, including emergency crews. Fewer jobs added last month, according to the Labor Department. 57,000 jobs created in June, half of what analysts projected. And the holiday getaway is here. Travelers could be, whether they're driving or flying, could be impacted by extreme heat. This is ABC News.
3: That'll be $84.52.
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0: Even on the freeway of love, the slower vehicles need to be on the right lane. It's Aretha. Hello there, it's Tim. And you know, we've often talked about the most popular new baby names, but what about the other end of the spectrum? What first name that was really fine 20 years ago, but now not so much a cool name? As nearly 1,000 responses have come in, including those ruined by pop culture. For example, Karen and Felicia, like bye, you know, Felicia, bye. Other name, and then Karen, of course. Well, anyway, other names linked to products like Alexa, Siri, and the allergy medication Allegra. Yeah, those are not quite so popular these days. Someone said the name Patrick has fizzled out, and maybe it's because of SpongeBob. And speaking of SpongeBob, Nickelodeon launching the first ever music release from the Patrick Star Show, part of the new annual SpongeBob Day. That celebration's coming up July 14th. So I guess if you're a big fan of SpongeBob, Patrick would be an awesome name to have. Either way, it's just the Karens and Alexas. Those are a little bit kind of like parked for now. Music from John Parr up next.
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1: From the capital city, I'm Grace Dumas, and here are the stories we're following this hour.
2: Lawmakers are delaying a vote on the proposed tax break package for the Alaska LNG project, pushing action until later in July as negotiations continue over key disagreements. A legislative conference committee had hoped to send a compromise bill to the full House and Senate this week. Instead, lawmakers have been told they likely won't need to return to Juneau until July 16th, just days before the current special session is scheduled to end. The biggest unresolved issue remains a proposal to expand Alaska's corporate income tax to include privately held oil and gas companies such as project developer Glenfarne. Supporters say the change would generate hundreds of millions of dollars in revenue for the state, while opponents argue it could jeopardize investment in the $55 billion natural gas pipeline project. Governor Mike Dunleavy has said he would veto any bill containing the tax provision, calling it a deal breaker. But some Senate leaders say the measure is necessary to secure enough support for final agreement. Conference committee members plan to release a new draft of the legislation later this week that addresses many concerns raised by the administration and developers while leaving the corporate tax issue unresolved. Negotiations are expected to continue through July as lawmakers work toward a compromise.
3: City officials said they are nearing completion of phase two of armoring HESCO barriers as they race to protect low-lying neighborhoods from the annual Glacial Lake outburst flood season. City Manager Katie Kester said the work led by the city, the borough, and the U.S. Army Corps of Engineers is being expedited ahead of an early August release the National Weather Service is monitoring.
4: We're nearing completion of that project because we're really racing towards that early August deadline. National Weather Service anticipates a kind of early August release. They're, of course, constantly monitoring this, and you can go to their website to look at this. And they're anticipating, you know, something around the release of last year. So the basin is filling at a little bit more quickly than it was last year, but about on pace for the previous years.
3: Contractors and engineers have been working around the clock to meet the deadline. Kester said the barriers are designed to withstand flows of about 63,000 cubic feet per second, significantly higher than last year's roughly 49,000 cubic feet per second event, and that the Corps used modeling to shape additional protections, including an earthen berm on the back loop bridge that officials say is more efficient for extreme floods than HESCO units. The city remains under a continuing state of emergency that allows crews access to private property to place barriers. A special committee meeting on July 20th will feature Army Corps presentations on phase two and long-term options, including a proposed tunnel concept. Officials said they will strongly encourage evacuations if a breach threatens the corridor and have prepared communications and emergency shelters.
2: Eagle Crest Ski Area is facing one of the biggest challenges in its 50-year history. The municipally owned Ski Mountain has lost about $3 million over the past 4 years and is now at the center of a debate over local government spending.
5: Same thing's going to happen with Eagle Crest. They are going to suffer for the cuts that we are right now planning on making to them.
2: Supporters say Eagle Crest is a vital community asset that gives residents an affordable place to ski and gather during Southeast Alaska's long winters.
6: The people have expressed that they want to keep Eagle Crest and the Juneau Douglas Museum open. $9 million could go a long way to that end.
2: Critics argue the city can no longer afford to subsidize it and should consider private ownership. The uncertainty comes after a plan to install a gondola and expand summer tourism collapsed this spring. Costs ballooned from early estimates to roughly $37 million, leading city leaders to abandon the project and absorb millions in related expenses. The Juneau Assembly has approved funding to keep Eagle Crest open next season, but at a reduced level. Officials say layoffs and minimal operations will be necessary while the mountain searches for a long-term path forward.
7: I think that the idea of restoring confidence is key, right? I mean, we've lived through a bit of a perfect storm here.
2: For now, Juneau skiers will still hit the slopes next winter, but questions remain about what comes after that.
1: Now you're up to date with News of the North. I'm Grace Dumas.
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8: Mainly dry weather in place for today. Showers returning tonight through the 4th of July. Today, we'll see partly sunny skies, a high this afternoon in the mid to upper 50s. Showers roll in late tonight and overnight low upper 40s. Clouds and showers on Friday, a high in the mid to upper 50s. 4th of July, a few showers, upper 50s, and then a better chance of rain for Sunday, a high upper 50s. I'm Sitka Media Center meteorologist Sally Russell.
9: And here's your cruise ship report for Thursday, July 2nd. From 7 a.m. to 5 p.m., it's the Norwegian Joy, with the possibility of 3,887 passengers. From 8 a.m. to 4 p.m., it's the Viking Orion, with the possibility of 930 passengers. Then from 10 a.m. to 6 p.m., it's the Luminara, with the possibility of 452 passengers, for a possible grand total of 5,269 passengers. And that's your cruise ship report for Thursday, July 2nd.
10: ABC News, I'm Michelle Franz, and the daredevil couple that scaled the Empire State Building yesterday in court today and put on supervised leave released by the judge pending their next court date in August, each facing multiple felony charges. The duo's attorney, Jason Rinsky, says he believes some of those charges are not warranted.
11: With respect to climbing the Empire State Building, obviously that's, you know, not advised. However, charging them with these crimes, reckless endangerment in the first degree and burglary in the third degree, that's definitely, you know, over the top here.
10: Authorities say the stunt put people at risk, including emergency crews. Fewer jobs added last month, according to the Labor Department. 57,000 jobs created in June, half of what analysts projected. And the holiday getaway is here. Travelers could be, whether they're driving or flying, could be impacted by extreme heat. This is ABC News. A nun who was on her way to Mass in Texas, arrested by federal immigration agents. The Department of Homeland Security has been ramping up immigration arrests over the last 5 days, reporting 10,000 were taken into custody. More from ABC's Jay O'Brien.
12: We're learning that Sister Leticia Obuaja, a Nigerian national, was arrested and detained by immigration enforcement while walking to Mass. It happened last Sunday in McAllen, Texas. Bishop Daniel E. Flores of the Diocese of Brownsville calling her a source of goodness and hope in their community. Just a few hours after her arrest, DHS later releasing Sister Obuaja, who's been in the U.S. for at least 10 years, but her immigration status is unclear.
10: Russia launching a major attack on Ukraine's capital, now called the worst strike since the war began. Dozens of missiles and drones targeting nearly every district of Kyiv, and residential buildings were not spared. Officials say at least 21 people died in those attacks. Michelle Franzen, ABC News.
13: That'll be $84.52.
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It's REM. Hello, my name's Tim, and we are going to go through a great hour of music like Earth, Wind, and Fire. We got one from the Bee Gees. Classic from Aerosmith is also on the way. Kicking off this hour together with those Shattered Dreams, it's Johnny Hates Jazz.

0: Meow, we are rocking this town. Stray Cats, it's Tim. And in Hollywood movie stuff, Minions and Monsters. Yeah, it's going to get, it's already getting off to a crazy start at the box office. It opened yesterday. The seventh installment in the Despicable Me franchise. They say it's going to make around $80 million over the five-day period and about $170 million globally. Meanwhile, the other animated CG movie, whatever you want to call it, Toy Story 5, still smashing box office records in its third weekend. So you got Toy Story 5 and the new one, Minions and Monsters. A couple of great movies to take the littles over the 4th of July weekend. Music on the way. We're going to crank it up with Kim Carnes. We've got the Bee Gees ready to go next.
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0: It's Blink 182 and all the small things. It's Tim as we share a Thursday, quote unquote, work day together with Aerosmith coming up, and we'll crank it up with Madonna next.
1: ABC News, I'm Michelle Franzen. The daredevil couple that scaled the Empire State Building yesterday in court today and put on supervised leave release by the judge pending their next court date in August, each facing multiple felony charges. The duo's attorney, Jason Rinsky, says he believes some of those charges are not warranted.
2: With respect to climbing the Empire State Building, obviously that's, you know, not advised. However, charging them with these crimes, reckless endangerment in the first degree and burglary in the third degree, that's definitely, you know, over the top here.
1: Authorities say the stunt put people at risk, including emergency crews. Fewer jobs added last month, according to the Labor Department. 57,000 jobs created in June, half of what analysts projected. And the holiday getaway is here. Travelers could be, whether they're driving or flying, could be impacted by extreme heat. This is ABC News.
3: That'll be $84.52.
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0: 70s classic from Aerosmith. It's Sweet Emotion. Hello, it's Tim. Checking on the money situation tomorrow night. Wow, it would be awesome to win over $500 million right before the 4th of July weekend. You would be able to extend your holiday weekend if you won over $500 million. You would. It's up to 542 mil. And Tears for Fears up next.
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2: From the capital city, I'm Grace Dumas, and here are the stories we're following this hour.
3: Lawmakers are delaying a vote on the proposed tax break package for the Alaska LNG project, pushing action until later in July as negotiations continue over key disagreements. A legislative conference committee had hoped to send a compromise bill to the full House and Senate this week. Instead, lawmakers have been told they likely won't need to return to Juneau until July 16th, just days before the current special session is scheduled to end. The biggest unresolved issue remains a proposal to expand Alaska's corporate income tax to include privately held oil and gas companies such as project developer Glenfarne. Supporters say the change would generate hundreds of millions of dollars in revenue for the state, while opponents argue it could jeopardize investment in the $55 billion natural gas pipeline project. Governor Mike Dunleavy has said he would veto any bill containing the tax provision, calling it a deal breaker. But some Senate leaders say the measure is necessary to secure enough support for final agreement. Conference committee members plan to release a new draft of the legislation later this week that addresses many concerns raised by the administration and developers while leaving the corporate tax issue unresolved. Negotiations are expected to continue through July as lawmakers work toward a compromise.
4: City officials said they are nearing completion of phase two of armoring HESCO barriers as they race to protect low-lying neighborhoods from the annual Glacial Lake outburst flood season. City Manager Katie Kester said the work led by the city, the borough, and the U.S. Army Corps of Engineers is being expedited ahead of an early August release the National Weather Service is monitoring.
5: We're nearing completion of that project because we're really racing towards that early August deadline. National Weather Service anticipates a kind of early August release. They're, of course, constantly monitoring this, and you can go to their website to look at this. And they're anticipating, you know, something around the release of last year. So the basin is filling at a little bit more quickly than it was last year, but about on pace for the previous years.
4: Contractors and engineers have been working around the clock to meet the deadline. Kester said the barriers are designed to withstand flows of about 63,000 cubic feet per second, significantly higher than last year's roughly 49,000 cubic feet per second event, and that the Corps used modeling to shape additional protections, including an earthen berm on the back loop bridge that officials say is more efficient for extreme floods than HESCO units. The city remains under a continuing state of emergency that allows crews access to private property to place barriers. A special committee meeting on July 20th will feature Army Corps presentations on phase two and long-term options, including a proposed tunnel concept. Officials said they will strongly encourage evacuations if a breach threatens the corridor and have prepared communications and emergency shelters.
3: Eagle Crest Ski Area is facing one of the biggest challenges in its 50-year history. The municipally owned Ski Mountain has lost about $3 million over the past 4 years and is now at the center of a debate over local government spending.
6: Same thing's going to happen with Eagle Crest. They are going to suffer for the cuts that we are right now planning on making to them.
3: Supporters say Eagle Crest is a vital community asset that gives residents an affordable place to ski and gather during Southeast Alaska's long winters.
7: The people have expressed that they want to keep Eagle Crest and the Juneau Douglas Museum open. $9 million could go a long way to that end.
3: Critics argue the city can no longer afford to subsidize it and should consider private ownership. The uncertainty comes after a plan to install a gondola and expand summer tourism collapsed this spring. Costs ballooned from early estimates to roughly $37 million, leading city leaders to abandon the project and absorb millions in related expenses. The Juneau Assembly has approved funding to keep Eagle Crest open next season, but at a reduced level. Officials say layoffs and minimal operations will be necessary while the mountain searches for a long-term path forward.
8: I think that the idea of restoring confidence is key, right? I mean, we've lived through a bit of a perfect storm here.
3: For now, Juneau skiers will still hit the slopes next winter, but questions remain about what comes after that.
2: Now you're up to date with News of the North. I'm Grace Dumas.
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9: Mainly dry weather in place for today. Showers returning tonight through the 4th of July. Today, we'll see partly sunny skies, a high this afternoon in the mid to upper 50s. Showers roll in late tonight, and overnight low upper 40s. Clouds and showers on Friday, a high in the mid to upper 50s. 4th of July, a few showers, upper 50s, and then a better chance of rain for Sunday, a high upper 50s. I'm Sitka Media Center meteorologist Sally Russell.
10: And here's your cruise ship report for Thursday, July 2nd. From 7 a.m. to 5 p.m., it's the Norwegian Joy, with the possibility of 3,887 passengers. From 8 a.m. to 4 p.m., it's the Viking Orion, with the possibility of 930 passengers. Then from 10 a.m. to 6 p.m., it's the Luminara, with the possibility of 452 passengers, for a possible grand total of 5,269 passengers. And that's your cruise ship report for Thursday, July 2nd.
11: ABC News, I'm Michelle Franz, and the daredevil couple that scaled the Empire State Building yesterday in court today and put on supervised leave released by the judge pending their next court date in August, each facing multiple felony charges. The duo's attorney, Jason Rinsky, says he believes some of those charges are not warranted.
12: With respect to climbing the Empire State Building, obviously that's, you know, not advised. However, charging them with these crimes, reckless endangerment in the first degree and burglary in the third degree, that's definitely, you know, over the top here.
11: Authorities say the stunt put people at risk, including emergency crews. Fewer jobs added last month, according to the Labor Department. 57,000 jobs created in June, half of what analysts projected. And the holiday getaway is here. Travelers could be, whether they're driving or flying, could be impacted by extreme heat. This is ABC News. A nun who was on her way to Mass in Texas, arrested by federal immigration agents. The Department of Homeland Security has been ramping up immigration arrests over the last 5 days, reporting 10,000 were taken into custody. More from ABC's Jay O'Brien.
13: We're learning that Sister Leticia Obuaja, a Nigerian national, was arrested and detained by immigration enforcement while walking to Mass. It happened last Sunday in McAllen, Texas. Bishop Daniel E. Flores of the Diocese of Brownsville calling her a source of goodness and hope in their community. Just a few hours after her arrest, DHS later releasing Sister Obuaja, who's been in the U.S. for at least 10 years, but her immigration status is unclear.
11: Russia launching a major attack on Ukraine's capital, now called the worst strike since the war began. Dozens of missiles and drones targeting nearly every district of Kyiv, and residential buildings were not spared. Officials say at least 21 people died in those attacks. Michelle Franzen, ABC News.
14: That'll be $84.52.
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0: Oh, yes, she is working hard for the money. It's Donna Summer along with Tim. And it's time to knock out a few more celebrity birthdays for today, July 2nd. Margot Robbie. She's turning 36 today. She did an incredible job playing Tanya Harding in the biopic I, Tanya. She also played Sharon Tate in Once Upon a Time in Hollywood. She played Kayla in Bombshell. Of course, Harley Quinn in the DC Universe. And she was a star of the Barbie movie for sure. And this is the top 10 hit from the Barbie soundtrack from Dua Lipa, Dance the Night. Model actor Jerry Hall turning 70 today. She played Alicia Hunt in Tim Burton's version of Batman. And by the way, she had four children with longtime partner Mick Jagger. Bret the Hitman Hart turning 69, five-time WWF champion, the second man after Hulk Hogan. Also celebrating a birthday today, Ashley Tisdale. She's 41. If you've got kids, you might remember her as Maddie Fitzpatrick on The Suite Life of Zack and Cody. She also played Sharpay Evans in the High School Musical movies, and she's the voice of Candace Flynn on the animated series Phineas and Ferb. And Lindsay Lohan, she's celebrating her 40th birthday today, playing the Parker twins in the remake of the early 60 version of The Parent Trap. And if you're celebrating today, we got you hooked up with the Go-Go's next.
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0: The Four Non Blondes, it's Tim rolling on your Thursday. Rick James is on the way, and that early 70s classic from Van Morrison is coming up next.
1: ABC News, I'm Michelle Franz, and the daredevil couple that scaled the Empire State Building yesterday in court today and put on supervised leave release by the judge pending their next court date in August, each facing multiple felony charges. The duo's attorney, Jason Rinsky, says he believes some of those charges are not warranted.
2: With respect to climbing the Empire State Building, obviously that's, you know, not advised. However, charging them with these crimes, reckless endangerment in the first degree and burglary in the third degree, that's definitely, over the top here.
1: Authorities say the stunt put people at risk, including emergency crews. Fewer jobs added last month, according to the Labor Department. 57,000 jobs created in June, half of what analysts projected. And the holiday getaway is here. Travelers could be, whether they're driving or flying, could be impacted by extreme heat. This is ABC News.
3: That'll be $84.52.
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2: From the capital city, I'm Grace Dumas, and here are the stories we're following this hour.
3: Lawmakers are delaying a vote on the proposed tax break package for the Alaska LNG project, pushing action until later in July as negotiations continue over key disagreements. A legislative conference committee had hoped to send a compromise bill to the full House and Senate this week. Instead, lawmakers have been told they likely won't need to return to Juneau until July 16th, just days before the current special session is scheduled to end. The biggest unresolved issue remains a proposal to expand Alaska's corporate income tax to include privately held oil and gas companies such as project developer Glenfarne. Supporters say the change would generate hundreds of millions of dollars in revenue for the state, while opponents argue it could jeopardize investment in the $55 billion natural gas pipeline project. Governor Mike Dunleavy has said he would veto any bill containing the tax provision, calling it a deal breaker. But some Senate leaders say the measure is necessary to secure enough support for final agreement. Conference committee members plan to release a new draft of the legislation later this week that addresses many concerns raised by the administration and developers while leaving the corporate tax issue unresolved. Negotiations are expected to continue through July as lawmakers work toward a compromise.
4: City officials said they are nearing completion of phase two of armoring HESCO barriers as they race to protect low-lying neighborhoods from the annual Glacial Lake outburst flood season. City Manager Katie Kester said the work led by the city, the borough, and the U.S. Army Corps of Engineers is being expedited ahead of an early August release the National Weather Service is monitoring.
5: We're nearing completion of that project because we're really racing towards that early August deadline. National Weather Service anticipates a kind of early August release. They're, of course, constantly monitoring this, and you can go to their website to look at this. And they're anticipating, you know, something around the release of last year. So the basin is filling at a little bit more quickly than it was last year, but about on pace for the previous years.
4: Contractors and engineers have been working around the clock to meet the deadline. Kester said the barriers are designed to withstand flows of about 63,000 cubic feet per second, significantly higher than last year's roughly 49,000 cubic feet per second event, and that the Corps used modeling to shape additional protections, including an earthen berm on the back loop bridge that officials say is more efficient for extreme floods than HESCO units. The city remains under a continuing state of emergency that allows crews access to private property to place barriers. A special committee meeting on July 20th will feature Army Corps presentations on phase two and long-term options, including a proposed tunnel concept. Officials said they will strongly encourage evacuations if a breach threatens the corridor and have prepared communications and emergency shelters.
3: Eagle Crest Ski Area is facing one of the biggest challenges in its 50-year history. The municipally owned Ski Mountain has lost about $3 million over the past 4 years and is now at the center of a debate over local government spending.
6: Same thing's going to happen with Eagle Crest. They are going to suffer for the cuts that we are right now planning on making to them.
3: Supporters say Eagle Crest is a vital community asset that gives residents an affordable place to ski and gather during Southeast Alaska's long winters.
7: The people have expressed that they want to keep Eagle Crest and the Juneau Douglas Museum open. $9 million could go a long way to that end.
3: Critics argue the city can no longer afford to subsidize it and should consider private ownership. The uncertainty comes after a plan to install a gondola and expand summer tourism collapsed this spring. Costs ballooned from early estimates to roughly $37 million, leading city leaders to abandon the project and absorb millions in related expenses. The Juneau Assembly has approved funding to keep Eagle Crest open next season, but at a reduced level. Officials say layoffs and minimal operations will be necessary while the mountain searches for a long-term path forward.
8: I think that the idea of restoring confidence is key, right? I mean, we've lived through a bit of a perfect storm here.
3: For now, Juneau skiers will still hit the slopes next winter, but questions remain about what comes after that.
2: Now you're up to date with News of the North. I'm Grace Dumas.
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9: Mainly dry weather in place for today. Showers returning tonight through the 4th of July. Today, we'll see partly sunny skies, a high this afternoon in the mid to upper 50s. Showers roll in late tonight, overnight low upper 40s. Clouds and showers on Friday, a high in the mid to upper 50s. 4th of July, a few showers, upper 50s, and then a better chance of rain for Sunday, a high upper 50s. I'm Sitka Media Center meteorologist Sally Russell.
10: And here's your cruise ship report for Thursday, July 2nd. From 7 a.m. to 5 p.m., it's the Norwegian Joy, with the possibility of 3,887 passengers. From 8 a.m. to 4 p.m., it's the Viking Orion, with the possibility of 930 passengers. Then from 10 a.m. to 6 p.m., it's the Luminara, with the possibility of 452 passengers, for a possible grand total of 5,269 passengers. And that's your cruise ship report for Thursday, July 2nd.
11: ABC News, I'm Michelle Franz, and the daredevil couple that scaled the Empire State Building yesterday in court today and put on supervised leave, released by the judge pending their next court date in August, each facing multiple felony charges. The duo's attorney, Jason Rinsky, says he believes some of those charges are not warranted.
12: With respect to climbing the Empire State Building, obviously that's, you know, not advised. However, charging them with these crimes, reckless endangerment in the first degree and burglary in the third degree, that's definitely, you know, over the top here.
11: Authorities say the stunt put people at risk, including emergency crews. Fewer jobs added last month, according to the Labor Department. 57,000 jobs created in June, half of what analysts projected. And the holiday getaway is here. Travelers could be, whether they're driving or flying, could be impacted by extreme heat. This is ABC News. A nun who was on her way to Mass in Texas, arrested by federal immigration agents. The Department of Homeland Security has been ramping up immigration arrests over the last 5 days, reporting 10,000 were taken into custody. More from ABC's Jay O'Brien.
13: We're learning that Sister Leticia Ubwaja, a Nigerian national, was arrested and detained by immigration enforcement while walking to Mass. It happened last Sunday in McAllen, Texas. Bishop Daniel E. Flores of the Diocese of Brownsville calling her a source of goodness and hope in their community. Just a few hours after her arrest, DHS later releasing Sister Ubwaja, who's been in the U.S. for at least 10 years, but her immigration status is unclear.
11: Russia launching a major attack on Ukraine's capital, now called the worst strike since the war began. Dozens of missiles and drones targeting nearly every district of Kyiv, and residential buildings were not spared. Officials say at least 21 people died in those attacks. Michelle Franzen, ABC News.
14: That'll be $84.52.
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18: 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What?

Hey, it's Ryan Chase. Thanks for hanging out with us for a Thursday. If you're one of the lucky ones who has tomorrow off for a three-day weekend, I am incredibly jealous, but feel free to start celebrating right now while the rest of us clock watchers ride out the shift.

0: YouTube, Mysterious Ways, it's Ryan Chase. You may have seen actor Danny Glover just shared some incredibly personal news, revealing publicly for the first time that he's been diagnosed with Alzheimer's disease. The 79-year-old says he noticed changes in his memory, went in for medical evaluations, but he is determined to keep living life to the fullest with his loved ones. By opening up, Danny Glover hopes to break the stigma and urge others experiencing cognitive changes to reach out for medical advice early.
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0: Erasure, a little respect. I'm Ryan Chase. We've all been chilling at a crowded pool on a hot afternoon and looked around and realized absolutely nobody has gotten out to use the bathroom in hours. Well, there's a massive debate going viral right now after a swimmer asked if peeing in the pool is actually considered normal or if it's just plain gross. One former lifeguard chimed in saying competitive swim teams do it the most, but I need you to know where you stand. Are you on team it's fine, the chlorine handles it, or are you completely grossed out?
1: ABC News, I'm Michelle Franz, and the daredevil couple that scaled the Empire State Building yesterday in court today and put on supervised leave release by the judge pending their next court date in August, each facing multiple felony charges. The duo's attorney, Jason Rinsky, says he believes some of those charges are not warranted.
2: With respect to climbing the Empire State Building, obviously that's, you know, not advised. However, charging them with these crimes, reckless endangerment in the first degree and burglary in the third degree, that's definitely, you know, over the top here.
1: Authorities say the stunt put people at risk, including emergency crews. Fewer jobs added last month, according to the Labor Department. 57,000 jobs created in June, half of what analysts projected. And the holiday getaway is here. Travelers could be, whether they're driving or flying, could be impacted by extreme heat. This is ABC News.
3: That'll be $84.52.
4: Perfect. Grab the bags, honey. Mom, why do you always check your phone before we pay?
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0: ZZ Top, Give Me All Your Lovin'. It's Ryan Chase. We've all spent this week staring blankly at our computer screens, actively pretending to work while just waiting for the fireworks to start. In fact, there's a massive generational war brewing over this. Over 60% of millennials and Gen Z arguing that companies should just shut down entirely for the whole week of July 4th. Unsurprisingly, the older generations think that's ridiculous, but over half of the younger workers admit they get absolutely zero work done this week anyway. Some are even saying they'd gladly take a literal pay cut just to legally stay home, which tells you everything you need to know about the current state of office burnout.
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